0: This is Akashvani, the news read by Shagun Chopra. President Draupadi Murmu has called for expanding Indian-North Macedonia economic ties, urging businesses from both countries to move beyond trade and forge long-term partnerships based on investment, technology and innovation. Addressing the Indian-North Macedonia Business Forum in Skopje, President Murmu said her visit, the first ever by an Indian president to North Macedonia, reflects India's strong commitment to strengthening relations. President Murmu invited North Macedonia to collaborate with India on digital public infrastructure, highlighting the success of India's UPI platform in promoting financial inclusion.
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0: India will host a three-day meeting of BRICS health ministers in Chandigarh beginning today. It will bring together health ministers and senior health officials from BRICS member countries to deepen cooperation on health security, digital health, pandemic preparedness and equitable access to quality health care. Union Health Secretary Punya Salila Srivastav told media persons that the meeting reflects India's commitment to advancing collective action on key global health priorities through the guiding theme of building resilience, innovation, cooperation and sustainability. India has delivered relief materials including food items and family tents to Afghanistan's National Disaster Management Authority to support affected communities in the wake of the floods in Nuristan. In a social media post, External Affairs Ministry said India stands with the Afghan people at this difficult time. Prime Minister Narendra Modi has vowed strict action against those involved in the recent NEET examination paper leak case and safeguarding the interests of the country's youth. He said the government is taking several measures to prevent such incidents. Mr. Modi said this while addressing the National Democratic Alliance parliamentary meeting, now also known as Mangal Milan,

0: government is ready to have a detailed discussion on NEET, on NEET related agitation, protest, also on all the other issues related to NEET. When I went back to Rahul Ji with this message, he said, no, but I also want the resignation of the education minister. Then I politely tried to submit before him. I said, look here, this is not done, because just a few minutes back you told me that if I got the assurance from the government, you would call off your dharna immediately, but now you're saying no.
1: Earlier in the day, Congress President Mallikarjun Kharge, Congress leaders Rahul Gandhi and Priyanka Gandhi Vadra, along with other party members, staged a protest demanding discussion on the NEET issue. Union Health Minister J.P. Nadda visited Dr. Ram Manohar Lohia Hospital in New Delhi yesterday and reviewed the condition of those injured during yesterday's protest in the national capital over the alleged NEET UG exam paper leak. The minister also held a meeting with the doctors at the hospital. Mr. Nadda also visited Lady Harding Medical College and Hospital and met the injured protesters who are admitted there. In China Open Badminton, PV Sindhu will take on compatriot Unnati Hooda and Lakshya Sen will get their singles campaign underway today. Ayush Shetty will take on Alvi Farhan in the singles opening round today. Men's doubles pair MR Arjun and Hariharan Amsakarunan. Mixed doubles pairs Rohan Kapoor, Ruthvika Shivani Gadde and Tanisha Krasto, Dhruv Kapila will also be in action today. Meanwhile, HS Pranoy crashed out of the opening round of the China Open 2026 in Changzhou yesterday after being outplayed by Long Jun Hao of Malaysia. The Indian shuttler lost 21-10, 21-14 to the world number 27. And that is the end of this news bulletin.

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1: 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Indian Navy to commission indigenous anti-submarine warfare shallow water craft INS Malwan at Karwar in Karnataka today. Uttar Pradesh Cabinet approves scheme to provide free scooty to meritorious female students of the state. India reaffirms its commitment to rule-based multilateral trading system at WTO Trade Policy Review in Geneva, and PV Sindhu to take on compatriot Unnati Hooda in China Open Badminton Tournament today. And now the news in detail. President Drobdi Murmu has called for expanding India-North Macedonia economic ties, urging businesses from both countries to move beyond trade and forge long-term partnerships based on investment, technology and innovation. Addressing the India-North Macedonia Business Forum in Skopje, President Murmu said her visit, the first ever by an Indian president to North Macedonia, reflects India's strong commitment to strengthening relations. President Murmu also invited North Macedonia to collaborate with India on digital public infrastructure, highlighting the success of India's UPI platform in promoting financial inclusion.
2: आर्थिक सहयोग हमारे द्विपक्षीय संबंधों का एक अत्यंत महत्वपूर्ण स्तंभ है। हम अपने द्विपक्षीय व्यापार को दोगुना करने पर भी सहमत हुए। हमने आईटी, कृषि, फूड प्रोसेसिंग, फार्मास्यूटिकल्स, टेक्सटाइल्स तथा टूरिज्म, हॉस्पिटैलिटी और फिल्म मेकिंग सहित प्रमुख क्षेत्रों में सहयोग पर चर्चा। हम स्वास्थ्य सेवा में सहयोग पर अपने द्विपक्षीय अग्रीमेंट को भी रिन्यूअल कर रहे हैं।
1: Our correspondent covering the President's visit to North Macedonia has filed this report.
3: President Murmu said India's pharmaceutical industry is well placed to invest in North Macedonia through joint manufacturing of medicines and medical devices for the wider Balkan and European markets. She also encouraged partnerships in food processing, cold chain logistics, renewable energy, artificial intelligence, cyber security, and startup ecosystems. The President invited North Macedonia to join initiatives such as International Solar Alliance, the Coalition for Disaster Resilient Infrastructure, and the Global Biofuels Alliance. She also extended an invitation to participate in the World Audiovisual Entertainment Summit WEBS to be held in India next year. This is Subhasri Mahapatra from Skopje, North Macedonia.
1: Concluding her address, President Murmu urged businesses, investment agencies and industry bodies of both countries to build enduring partnerships through technology transfer, joint ventures and local value creation. India will host a 3-day meeting of BRICS health ministers in Chandigarh beginning today. It will bring together health ministers and senior health officials from BRICS member countries to deepen cooperation on health security, digital health, pandemic preparedness, and equitable access to quality health care. A report.
4: The 16th BRICS Health Ministers meeting reflects India's commitment to advancing collective action on key global health priorities through the guiding theme of building for resilience, innovation, cooperation and sustainability. Addressing a press conference, Union Health Secretary Punya Salila Srivastava said that discussions during the ministerial meeting will focus on strengthening cooperation in areas such as health security, pandemic preparedness, digital health, innovation, access to affordable medicines,

0: traditional complementary and integrative medicine, tuberculosis, healthy lifestyles, mental wellness, and resilient health systems. The official program will commence with the senior officials meeting today, followed by the 16th BRICS Health Ministers meeting tomorrow, chaired by Union Health and Family Welfare Minister J.P. Nadda, during which health ministers will deliberate on key global and regional public health priorities and consider the adoption of the 16th BRICS Health Ministers Declaration. The meeting will provide an important platform for advancing the health priorities of the Global South and promoting collective action towards achieving universal health coverage and the health-related sustainable development goals. Soumya Sharan, Akashwani News, Delhi.
1: Indian Navy will commission INS Malvern, the second of the Mahe class anti-submarine warfare shallow water craft, at Karwar in Karnataka today, marking another milestone in India's indigenous naval shipbuilding program. The commissioning ceremony will be presided over by Chief of the Air Staff, Air Chief Marshal A.P. Singh, in the presence of Vice Admiral Sanjay Vatsyayan, Flag Officer Commanding-in-Chief Western Naval Command, senior naval officers, veterans and other distinguished guests will also attend the event. More from our correspondent.
2: INS Malvan anti-submarine watercraft built by Cochin Shipyard under Atmanirbhar Bharat mission uses more than 80% indigenous equipment and technology. Armed with RBU-6000 rockets and DRDO torpedoes and a German-Indian sonar suit, it can play a dominant role in guarding our undersea defense. This Mahe-class warship is testament to country's growing capability in warship construction and our growing strength in maritime security and anti-submarine warfare capabilities. Sudhindra, Akashwani News, Bengaluru.
1: In a major initiative to boost female participation in higher education and reduce dropout rates, the Uttar Pradesh government has decided to provide free scooty to meritorious female students of the state. The cabinet meeting chaired by Chief Minister Yogi Adityanath approved the guidelines for the implementation of the Rani Lakshmibai Scooty Yojana. More from our correspondent.
3: Providing the details of the ambitious scheme, the Higher Education Minister of State, Yogendra Upadhyay, informed that eligible female students will be selected based on merit from the list comprising the top 5% of female graduates. Under the scheme, government will not only provide scooters, but also their insurance, registration, helmets, essential accessories and 4 liters of petrol. The income limit condition will be relaxed for disabled girl students, daughters of martyrs and daughters from destitute families. The state government states that this scheme will increase the participation of daughters in higher education, particularly by making it easier for female students from rural and remote areas to access college and universities. Sushil Chandra Tiwari, Akashwani News, Lucknow.
1: India has reaffirmed its commitment to a rule-based, transparent and non-discriminatory multilateral trading system during its 8th trade policy review at the WTO, World Trade Organization, highlighting the country's growing role in global trade. Commerce Secretary Rajesh Agrawal emphasized India's engagement with the global trading system and its efforts to strengthen trade ties through an expanding network of trade agreements, a liberalized foreign direct investment regime, and a continued support for cooperation among developing countries. This is Akashwani giving you the news. For quick news updates around the clock, follow us on X handle at AIR News Alerts. And for details of these stories and more, log on to our website www.newsoneair.gov.in and download the News on AIR app. Prime Minister Narendra Modi has vowed strict action against those involved in the recent NEET examination paper leak case and in safeguarding the interests of the country's youth. He said, the government is taking several measures to prevent such incidents. Mr. Modi said this while addressing the National Democratic Alliance NDA Parliamentary Party meeting, now also known as Mangal Milan, at the Parliament House complex yesterday. Meanwhile, the government has said it is ready to hold discussion in Parliament on NEET paper leak case and other related issues. Talking to media in New Delhi last evening, Union Minister Jitendra Singh accused the leader of opposition in Lok Sabha, Rahul Gandhi, of deviating from his earlier demand of having the discussion over NEET-related issues despite government assurance.
4: It was conveyed that on behalf of the government, I could assure Rahul Gandhi ji that government is ready to have a detailed discussion on NEET, on NEET-related agitation, protest, also on all the other issues related to NEET. When I went back to Rahul ji with this

0: message. He said, no, but I also want the resignation of the education minister. Then I politely tried to submit before him. I said, look here, this is not done, because just a few minutes back you told me that if I got the assurance from the government, you would call off your dharna immediately, but now you're saying no.
1: Earlier in the day, Congress President Mallikarjun Kharge, Congress leaders Rahul Gandhi and Priyanka Gandhi Vadra, along with other party members, staged a protest demanding discussion on the NEET issue. Later, Delhi police released all opposition leaders, including senior Congress leaders Rahul Gandhi, Priyanka Gandhi Vadra and Samajwadi Party chief Akhilesh Yadav, after they were detained from the protest site near Lok Kalyan Marg. Union Health Minister J.P. Nadda visited Dr. Ram Manohar Lohia Hospital in New Delhi yesterday and reviewed the condition of those injured during yesterday's protest in the national capital over the alleged NEET UG exam paper leak. The minister also held a meeting with the doctors at the hospital. Mr. Nadda also visited Lady Harding Medical College and Hospital and met the injured protesters who are admitted there. Union Education Minister Dharmendra Pradhan has accused the Congress and the leader of the opposition in Lok Sabha, Rahul Gandhi, of using students as political tools to create disruption during the monsoon session of Parliament. In a social media post, Mr. Pradhan stated that Mr. Gandhi and other Congress leaders staged a protest outside the Prime Minister's residence, causing inconvenience to the public and disregarding established security protocols. Mr. Pradhan added that even after the government conveyed its readiness for a comprehensive discussion on the NEET issue, the Congress chose political spectacle over democratic debate. The French Parliament has passed a landmark bill barring children under the age of 15 from using social media platforms. We have a report.
2: The measure will make France the first country in the European Union to approve a blanket ban on social media as concerns grow worldwide over the harmful effects of digital content on kids. The ban will not cover access to online encyclopedias, educational or scientific directories. President Emmanuel Macron, who championed the ban as a signature initiative of his second term, called Parliament's approval a major step forward. The French leader has pushed for the ban to come into effect by September, ahead of the new school year. However, a review to determine whether it complies with the French constitution could delay its implementation. A growing number of countries are taking steps to restrict social media access amid multiplying warnings over its harmful effects on children. Komati Parikh, Akashvani News, Delhi.
1: India has delivered relief materials, including food items and family tents, to Afghanistan's National Disaster Management Authority to support the affected communities in the wake of the floods in Nuristan. In a social media post, External Affairs Ministry said, India stands with the Afghan people at this difficult time. On to sports. In China Open Badminton, PV Sindhu will take on compatriot Unnati Huda, and Lakshya Sen will get his men's singles campaign underway today. Ayush Shetty will take on Alvi Farhan in the singles opening round today. Men's doubles pair M.R. Arjun and Hariharan Amsa Karunan. Mixed doubles pair Rohan Kapoor, Rutvika Shivani Gadde and Tanisha Krasto Dhruv Kapila will also be in action today. And now for a look at today's newspapers, it's over to Shagun Chopra.
3: Thank you, Anuja. The dailies have covered the Prime Minister's call to the NDA MPs to reach out to youth and dispel their fears of any future occurrence of an exam paper leak. The Indian Express, quoting the Prime Minister, says, "Future of youth is beyond politics, calls for foolproof and timely exams." Quoting the Home Ministry, the Times of India states, 50% quota for ex-Agniveers in Central Armed Police Forces, Assam Rifles posts. India soon to get first dengue vaccine for people aged 4 to 60 years, informs the Statesman. An op-ed in the Tribune writes on how India's private sector has entered an exciting phase with Skyroots Aerospace launching Vikram 1 rocket. Condemning the attack on commercial vessel, Russian envoy summoned over killing of four Indians, writes the Economic Times. A headline in Hindustan Times writes, AI to drive planning, audits, fraud detection under Viksit Bharat Ji Ramji, humans to take final call. And finally, Financial Express mentions about a QS survey declaring Delhi the most affordable for students in the world, doing well on employer demand as well. And with that, it's back to you, Anuja.
1: Thank you, Shagun. And now, before we end the bulletin, the headlines once again. President Roddy Murmu calls for significant expansion of economic engagement between India and North Macedonia, urges businesses from both countries to move beyond trade and build long-term partnerships. India to host 3-day meeting of BRICS health ministers in Chandigarh.

beginning today. Indian Navy to commission indigenous anti-submarine warfare shallow watercraft INS Malwan at Karwar in Karnataka today. Uttar Pradesh Cabinet approves scheme to provide free scooty to meritorious female students of the state. India reaffirms its commitment to rule-based multilateral trading system at WTO Trade Policy Review in Geneva. And PV Sindhu to take on compatriot Unnati Huda in China Open Badminton Tournament today. And with that, we end the morning news. Have a nice day.

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1: 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Addressing the India-North Macedonia Business Forum in Skopje, President Murmu said her visit, the first ever by an Indian president to North Macedonia, reflects India's strong commitment to strengthening relations. President Murmu also invited North Macedonia to collaborate with India on digital public infrastructure, highlighting the success of India's UPI platform in promoting financial inclusion.
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1: Concluding her address, President Murmu urged businesses, investment agencies and industry bodies of both countries to build enduring partnerships through technology transfer, joint ventures and local value creation. India will host a three-day meeting of BRICS health ministers in Chandigarh beginning today. It will bring together health ministers and senior health officials from BRICS member countries to deepen cooperation on health security, digital health, pandemic preparedness and equitable access to quality health care. Union Health Secretary Punya Salila Srivastav told media persons that the meeting reflects India's commitment to advancing collective action on key global health priorities through the guiding theme of building resilience, innovation, cooperation and sustainability. She emphasized that discussions during the ministerial meeting will focus on strengthening cooperation in areas such as health security, pandemic preparedness, innovation, access to affordable medicines and integrative medicine, tuberculosis, healthy lifestyles, mental wellness and resilient health systems. The official program will commence with the senior officials meeting today, where officials will deliberate on the priority areas under the BRICS health track and finalize the draft ministerial declaration. Indian Navy will commission INS Malwan, the second of the Mahi class anti-submarine warfare shallow water craft at Karwar in Karnataka today, marking another milestone in India's indigenous naval shipbuilding program. The commissioning ceremony will be presided over by Chief of the Air Staff, Air Chief Marshal A.P. Singh, in the presence of Vice Admiral Sanjay Vatsen, Flag Officer Commanding in Chief, Western Naval Command. Senior naval officers, representatives of Cochin Shipyard Limited, veterans and other distinguished guests will also attend the event. Built by Cochin Shipyard Limited in Kochi, Malwan has more than 80% indigenous content, reflecting India's growing self-reliance in warship design, construction and systems integration under the Atmanirbhar Bharat initiative. In a major initiative to boost female participation in higher education and reduce dropout rates, Uttar Pradesh government has decided to provide free scooty to meritorious female students of the state. The cabinet meeting, chaired by Chief Minister Yogi Adityanath, approved the guidelines for the implementation of the Rani Lakshmibai Scooty Yojana. India has reaffirmed its commitment to a rule-based, transparent and non-discriminatory multilateral trading system during its 8th trade policy review at the World Trade Organization, highlighting the country's growing role in global trade. Commerce Secretary Rajesh Agrawal emphasized India's engagement with the global trading system and its efforts to strengthen trade ties through an expanding network of trade agreements, a liberalized foreign direct investment FDI regime, and continued support for cooperation among developing countries. In China Open Badminton,

PV Sindhu will take on compatriot Unnati Hooda and Lakshya Sen will get his men's singles campaign underway today. Ayush Shetty will take on Alvi Farhan in the singles opening round today. Men's doubles pair MR Arjun and Hariharan Amsakurunan. Mixed doubles pairs Rohan Kapoor, Ruthvika Shivani Gadde and Tanisha Krasto, Dhruv Kapila will also be in action today. The India Meteorological Department has issued a red colour warning for heavy to very heavy rain.

0: This is Akashvani, the news read by Shagun Chopra. President Draupadi Murmu has called for expanding Indian-North Macedonia economic ties, urging businesses from both countries to move beyond trade and forge long-term partnerships based on investment, technology and innovation. Addressing the Indian-North Macedonia Business Forum in Skopje, President Murmu said her visit, the first ever by an Indian president to North Macedonia, reflects India's strong commitment to strengthening relations. President Murmu also invited North Macedonia to collaborate with India on digital public infrastructure, highlighting the success of India's UPI platform in promoting financial inclusion.
1: आर्थिक सहयोग हमारे द्विपक्षीय संबंधों का एक अत्यंत महत्वपूर्ण स्तंभ है। हम अपने द्विपक्षीय व्यापार को दोगुना करने पर भी सहमत हुए। हमने आईटी, कृषि, फूड प्रोसेसिंग, फार्मास्यूटिकल्स, टेक्सटाइल्स तथा टूरिज्म, हॉस्पिटलिटी और फिल्म मेकिंग सहित प्रमुख क्षेत्रों में सहयोग पर चर्चा। हम स्वास्थ्य सेवा में सहयोग पर अपने द्विपक्षीय अग्रीमेंट को भी रिन्यूअल कर रहे हैं।
0: External Affairs Minister Dr. S. Jaishankar has said that in this era of volatility and disruption, the most visible stress is on supply chains. In his opening remarks at ASEAN Post-Ministerial Conference with India 2026 in Philippines today, Dr. Jaishankar said that energy, food and health security can no longer be taken for granted. He said that both India and ASEAN are optimistic about their prospects and therefore the focus should be on opportunities even while addressing challenges. Dr. Jaishankar noted that this year is the ASEAN-India Year of Maritime Cooperation and it is a timely reminder of the progress ASEAN and India can make together towards a more stable and secure future. India will host a three-day meeting of BRICS health ministers in Chandigarh beginning today. It will bring together health ministers and senior health officials from BRICS member countries to deepen cooperation on health security, digital health, pandemic preparedness and equitable access to quality healthcare. Indian Navy will commission INS Malwan, the second of the Mahi class anti-submarine warfare shallow water craft at Karwar in Karnataka today, marking another milestone in India's indigenous naval shipbuilding program. The commissioning ceremony will be presided over by Chief of the Air Staff, Air Chief Marshal A.P. Singh, in the presence of Vice Admiral Sanjay Vatsayan, Flag Officer Commanding-in-Chief, Western Naval Command. Senior naval officers, veterans and other distinguished guests will also attend the event. In a major initiative to boost female participation in higher education and reduce dropout rates, the Uttar Pradesh government has decided to provide free scooty to meritorious female students of the state. The cabinet meeting chaired by Chief Minister Yogi Adityanath approved the guidelines for the implementation of the Rani Lakshmibai Scooty Yojana. India has reaffirmed its commitment to a rule-based, transparent and non-discriminatory multilateral trading system during its 8th trade policy review at the World Trade Organization, highlighting the country's growing role in global trade. Commerce Secretary Rajesh Agarwal emphasized India's engagement with the global trading system and its efforts to strengthen trade ties through an expanding network of trade agreements, a liberalized foreign direct investment regime, and continued support for cooperation among developing countries. The India Meteorological Department, IMD, has issued a red colour warning for heavy to very heavy rainfall, with isolated extremely heavy rainfall over Gujarat and Madhya Maharashtra today. IMD has also forecast heavy to very heavy rainfall over East Rajasthan, Himachal Pradesh, Jammu and Kashmir, Ladakh, Konkan, Goa, Madhya Pradesh and Punjab during the next 2 to 3 days. Meanwhile, Delhi, Haryana, Chandigarh, Uttarakhand, Odisha, Uttar Pradesh, Bihar, Chhattisgarh, Gangetic, West Bengal, Vidarbha and some parts of northeast India are likely to experience heavy rainfall till tomorrow. In China Open Badminton, PV Sindhu will take on compatriot Unnati Huda and Lakshya Sen will get his men's singles campaign underway today. Ayush Shetty will take on Alvi Farhan in the singles opening round today. Men's doubles pair MR Arjun and Hariharan Amsakarunan. Mixed doubles pairs Rohan Kapoor, Rutvika Shivani Gadde and Tanisha Krasto Dhruv Kapila will also be in action today. That is the end of this news bulletin.

Good morning, Kolkata. You are tuned to 1.1 FM Gold, Akashwani, Kolkata. Signing in this Wednesday, this is RJ Shimshad. And yes, better make no fuss as this is your show, Morning Buzz. Morning Buzz not only plays beautiful songs but also gives you morning energy, excitement and positive vibes to start a new day in a fresh, fresh way. A mango is a deliciously sweet and juicy fruit from tropical regions. Did you know there's a whole day dedicated to eating mangoes? How exciting is that, right? Today is 22nd of July. Today is National Mango Day. Mangoes were first cultivated in India 5,000 years ago and traveled to Southeast Asia between the 5th and 4th centuries BC. In the 10th century AD, where cultivation began in East Africa. The parsley pattern developed in India is said to be based off of the shape of the mango. It is the national fruit of India, Pakistan and the Philippines, while also being the national tree of Bangladesh. There is an international mango festival held in Delhi, India, held every year since 1987. Right, you are, while you enjoy your breakfast, while listening to music played on FM Gold, we will talk about the frequently asked questions about National Mango Day. And I guess that you must be having slices of mango just beside your breakfast table. So enjoy mango and enjoy music at the same time. Right, here comes up the first track. Check it out.

That was Rain with a beautiful number, Save the Day at your show Morning Buzz, only on 1.1 FM Gold, where we are celebrating National Mango Day. Let's start with National Mango Day FAQs. And the first question is, how did mangoes influence ancient Indian art and symbolism? In India, the mango inspired the parsley pattern, a motif symbolizing life and eternity. This design remains prevalent in Indian textiles and art, reflecting the fruit's deep cultural significance. What is the Mangan festival and how does it celebrate mangoes? The Mangan festival is an annual event in Guimaras, Philippines, celebrating the province's renowned sweet mangoes. Festivities include mango eating contests, street dancing and cultural exhibitions highlighting the fruit's importance to the local economy and culture. Right, you are. We'll talk more and bring more FAQs after a track. This is Shimshad.

Of course, yes, it really calls to sing for the day because today is a very special day. Today is National Mango Day. Another FAQ for the National Mango Day is, are there any myths or legends associated with mangoes? Well, legend suggests that Buddha meditated under a mango tree, leading to the fruit's association with peace and enlightenment in some cultures. Additionally, in Indian folklore, mangoes symbolize love and prosperity. Another question is, how did mangoes become a symbol during China's Cultural Revolution? In 1968, Chairman Mao Zedong gifted mangoes to workers, leading to a nationwide mango fever. The fruit became a symbol of his favor, with replicas displayed in factories and homes, despite many having never tasted a mango. I know that you have tasted, even I have tasted mango.

That was Taylor Swift with the track The Best Day at Your Show, Morning Buzz. Another FAQ related to National Mango Day is, what are some unusual ways mangoes are used in global cuisines? Beyond desserts, mangoes feature in savory dishes like Thailand's spicy green mango salad and India's mango pickles. In the Caribbean, they are blended into sauces accompanying grilled meats, showcasing the fruit's versatility. How did the International Mango Festival in Delhi originate? Established in 1987, Delhi's International Mango Festival showcases over 550 mango varieties. It promotes India's rich mango heritage through tastings, cultural events, and culinary demonstrations. What role do mango leaves play in traditional ceremonies? In Indian traditions, mango leaves are hung at entrances during weddings and festivals to symbolize purity and good fortune. This practice, known as Turana, is believed to invite prosperity in the home.

Yes, you're tuned to Morning Buzz Breakfast Time Show that imparts tips, ideas, suggestions and share information beneficial for your health and life. The next FAQ is, how did mangoes spread from South Asia to the rest of the world? Mangoes originated in South Asia over 4,000 years ago. Persian traders introduced them to the Middle East and Africa, while Portuguese explorers brought them to the Americas in the 16th century, facilitating their global cultivation. What is the significance of gifting mangoes in certain cultures? In India, presenting a basket of mangoes is a traditional gesture of friendship and respect. This custom undergoes the fruit's esteemed status and its role in fostering social bonds. And the last FAQ is, are there any health myths associated with mango consumption? A common misconception is that mangoes cause weight gain due to their sweetness. But in reality, when eaten in moderation, mangoes provide essential nutrients and fiber, contributing to a balanced diet without leading to weight gain.

That was Duran Duran with the track Perfect Day, and this is perhaps the last track on today's edition of Morning Buzz. This is Thalia with the track Save the Day. Here's my promise, on Mango Day, go out, buy a bunch of mangoes and try out different recipes. The mango you choose should be slightly soft to the tough. If it is firm, it is not very ripe. Head to a farmer's market or grocery store and find a mango that's just a bit soft but not too squishy. Grate in smoothies or slice up on its own. On that note, this is Shimsha signing out. To meet again sharp at 12:10 with your show Golden Melis is right here on FM Gold. While enjoy the last track, this is Shimshath signing off.

0: speaking on this occasion, Air Chief Marshal AP Singh appreciated the Navy for its efforts towards Atmanirbharta and said that INS Malwan will play a crucial role in maritime security of the country's coastal region. INS Malwan anti-submarine watercraft built by Cochin Shipyard under Atmanirbhar Bharat Mission uses more than 80% indigenous equipment and technology. The three-day meeting of BRICS health ministers has begun in Chandigarh. It will bring together health ministers and senior health officials from BRICS member countries to deepen cooperation on health security, digital health, pandemic preparedness and equitable access to quality health care. Earlier, India successfully hosted the BRICS meeting on traditional, complementary and integrative medicine at Chandigarh yesterday as part of its BRICS 2026 chairship. The meeting brought together senior government officials, technical experts and delegates from BRICS member countries to strengthen multilateral cooperation, promote the exchange of knowledge and best practices and advance collaboration in the field of traditional, complementary and integrative medicine. President Draupadi Murmu has called for expanding India-North Macedonia economic ties, urging businesses from both countries to move beyond trade and forge long-term partnerships based on investment, technology and innovation. Addressing the India-North Macedonia Business Forum in Skopje, President Murmu said her visit, the first ever by an Indian president to North Macedonia, reflects India's strong commitment to strengthening relations. President Murmu also invited North Macedonia to collaborate with India on the digital public infrastructure, highlighting the success of India's UPI platform in promoting financial inclusion.
1: आर्थिक सहयोग हमारे द्विपक्षीय संबंधों का एक अत्यंत महत्वपूर्ण स्तंभ है। हम अपने द्विपक्षीय व्यापार को दोगुना करने पर भी सहमत हुए। हमने आईटी, कृषि, फूड प्रोसेसिंग, फार्मास्यूटिकल्स, टेक्सटाइल्स तथा टूरिज्म, हॉस्पिटैलिटी और फिल्म मेकिंग सहित प्रमुख क्षेत्रों में सहयोग पर चर्चा। हम स्वास्थ्य सेवा में सहयोग पर अपने द्विपक्षीय अग्रीमेंट को भी रिन्यूअल कर रहे हैं।
0: Delhi Metro Rail Corporation has informed that Janpath, Rajiv Chowk, Patel Chowk, Central Secretariat and Sevatirth Metro stations have been closed till further instructions due to security reasons. In a social media post, the Delhi Metro Rail Corporation noted that the interchange facility is available at Rajiv Chowk and Central Secretariat. External Affairs Minister Dr. S. Jaishankar today met his Chinese counterpart Wang Yi during the East Asia Summit and ASEAN Regional Forum meetings at Manila in Philippines. In his opening remarks, Dr. Jaishankar emphasized the gradual normalization of India-China relations while stressing that peace along the border remains a fundamental prerequisite for deeper bilateral cooperation. India has reaffirmed its commitment to a rule-based, transparent and non-discriminatory multilateral trading system during its 8th trade policy review at the World Trade Organization, highlighting the country's growing role in global trade. Commerce Secretary Rajesh Agrawal emphasized India's engagement with the global trading system and its efforts to strengthen trade ties through an expanding network of trade agreements. The United States has launched strikes on Iran for the 11th consecutive night as Tehran warned the U.S. against targeting its nuclear facilities. The U.S. Central Command, CENTCOM, has said the strikes were conducted against Iran to further degrade Tehran's ability to threaten commercial shipping in the Strait of Hormuz. Domestic benchmark equity indices were trading in red today, weighed down by the US-Iran conflict and rising Brent crude prices. Sensex lost 707 points to reach 76,762, while Nifty shed 196 points to reach 23,991 when reports last came in. And that is the end of this news bulletin.

List over the neat issue, but due to uproar by the opposition and treasury benches, the upper house was adjourned till 12 noon. The Indian Navy inducted the second anti-submarine warfare shallow water craft of the Mahe class INS Malvan at Karwar in Karnataka today. This is a significant achievement in India's indigenous warship building. Air Chief Marshal A.P. Singh, Chief of the Air Staff, was the chief guest at the ceremony. Speaking on this occasion, Air Chief Marshal A.P. Singh appreciated the Navy for its efforts towards Atmanirbharta and said that INS Malvan will play a crucial role in maritime security of the country's coastal region. Delhi Metro Rail Corporation, DMRC, has informed that 16 metro stations have been closed till further instructions due to security reasons in the national capital. These include Lok Kalyan Marg, Rajiv Chowk, Patel Chowk, Ramakrishna Ashram Marg, Barakhamba Road, Supreme Court, Seva Tirth, Janpath, Mandi House, Central Secretariat, ITO, Delhi Gate, Indraprasth, Khan Market, Jorbagh and Shivaji Stadium. However, DMRC noted that the interchange facility will remain available at Rajiv Chowk, Mandi House and Central Secretariat. In Sikkim, search and rescue operations is on for the third day today to evacuate people trapped inside the under-construction tunnel of the NHPC Teesta Stage 6 hydroelectric project at Samardung in Namchi district. Official sources said that 12 bodies have been recovered so far and 13 persons are believed to be trapped inside the ill-fated tunnel. Governor Om Prakash Mathur and Chief Minister Prem Singh Tamang Gole visited the accident site yesterday. Chief Minister announced to set up a high-level inquiry to find out the causes of the incident. External Affairs Minister Dr. S. Jaishankar today participated in the Quad Foreign Ministers meeting with his counterparts from Australia, Japan and the United States in Manila in Philippines. In a social media post, he said they reviewed the Indo-Pacific landscape and discussed recent developments. He said that India is committed to a free and open Indo-Pacific with the recognition of ASEAN's centrality. On the sidelines of the meeting, Dr. Jaishankar met U.S. Secretary Marco Rubio. External Affairs Minister Dr. S. Jaishankar today met with his Chinese counterpart Wang Yi during the East Asia Summit and ASEAN Regional Forum meetings at Manila in Philippines. In his opening remarks, Dr. Jaishankar emphasized the gradual normalization of India-China relations while stressing that peace along the border remains a fundamental prerequisite for deeper bilateral cooperation. The United States has launched strikes on Iran for the 11th consecutive night as Tehran warned the U.S. against targeting its nuclear facilities. The U.S. Central Command, CENTCOM, has said the strikes were conducted against Iran to further degrade Tehran's ability to threaten commercial shipping in the Strait of Hormuz. Earlier, Iran had attacked more than 30 commercial vessels transiting the strategic waterway over the past 3 months, describing the attacks as unwarranted and saying they had endangered hundreds of civilian mariners and undermined freedom of navigation. In China Open Badminton, India's PV Sindhu will take on compatriot Unnati Huda in the women's singles round of 32 in Changzhou today. Benchmark domestic equity indices were trading more than 0.5% down in the forenoon session today amid geopolitical concerns. The Sensex shed 556 points at 76,914, while the Nifty fell 148 points to 24,040. And that is the end of this news bulletin.

Good afternoon, Kolkata. The clock says 10 minutes and 46 seconds past 12 this moment, and you're tuned to 100.1 FM Gold, Akashwani, Kolkata. One more time. Signing in once again, this is Rajay Shamshad. Today is 22nd of July.

Today is a very special day. Special in the sense that today is a World Brain Day. Also known as World Federation of Neurology Day, the day offers a delightful opportunity for folks to take some time to consider how amazing the human brain really is.

Feeding out that was Enigma with the track TNT for the Brain on World Brain Day. World Brain Day made its debut in 2014 as a project of the Public Awareness and Advocacy Committee of the World Federation of Neurology. This international organization has been functioning for more than 50 years, representing the specialty of neurology in more than 100 countries around the planet. Well, the hope for World Brain Day is that this celebration will bring awareness and advocacy for the health of the brain. Other focuses include education, prevention, and access to care. More to talk after a track.

This is Akashvani, Kolkata. Here is an important announcement. Light to moderate thunderstorm of lightning accompanied with light to moderate rain very likely to affect over some parts of Jalpaiguri, North Dinajpur, Murshidabad, Nadia districts during next 2 to 3 hours from 12 of 22-7 of 2026. That is the end of the announcement.

0: That was Radiohead with the track Scatterbrain on World Brain Day. And you're tuned to 100.1 FM Gold Akashwani Kolkata, your show, Golden Melodies. Now, how to celebrate World Brain Day? Check out some of the smart and clever ideas for keeping that brain in tip-top shape in celebration of World Brain Day. Love your brain. Those who take their brains for granted might want to spend a bit of time taking care of their brains in celebration of World Brain Day. Well, one super way to love the brain is through exercise, because getting moving keeps the body, the blood flowing and keeps the brain healthy. Another key part to brain health is getting enough sleep at night, because it is during sleep that the brain performs its cleaning processes that prevent buildup of toxins and other negative chemicals. In addition, giving the brain some free time to simply daydream is a great way to love the brain and prime it for imagining new ideas.
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2: Eminem, the rapper Eminem.
3: Who can say for sure? Perhaps a frontal lobotomy would be the answer. If science could operate on this distorted brain and put it to good use, society would reap a great

You've lent your ears to two songs. That was Eminem with the track Brainless, and that was Cypress Hill with the track Insane in the Brain on World Brain Day. It's your show, Golden Melodies. Let's learn some important facts about the brain. One of the best ways to get involved with World Brain Day might be to learn some important bits of trivia about the brain and brain health. These and others can be shared with friends, family members, co-workers or others, whether in person or through a social media account. Multitasking is a myth. Yes, people who think they are multitasking are really just playing a game of context switching in their brains, increasing the possibility of errors by up to 50%. . 75% of the brain is water. People who get dehydrated, even just the smallest amount, can find lower brain function, affecting aspects like memory and attention. Human brains have around 100 million neurons. Imagine 100 billion neurons. This number is basically the equivalent of stars in the Milky Way galaxy.

The clock reminds 42 minutes and 5 seconds past 12. When fading out, that was a Brain Damage by Roger Waters, followed by Maxi Priest singing Wild World. It's your show, Golden Melodies. In keeping with the goals of education, prevention and access to care, each year the day is assigned a theme that is relevant to the topic of the brain, promoting conversation, education and collaboration for healthier brains in the future. Some of the past themes for World Brain Day have included Brain and Health Disability, Leave No One Behind, 2023, Brain Health for All, 2022, Move Together to End Parkinson's Disease, 2020, Our Brain, Our Future, 2015. Theme for World Brain Day 2026 is Brain Health Access for All. The theme for World Brain Day 2026 Brain Health Access for All highlights the urgent need to make quality neurological care, timely diagnosis, rehabilitation and preventive services accessible to everyone, regardless of age, income or location.

That was Jim Reeves with the track Welcome to My World, and this is perhaps the last track. You're the voice by heart at your show Golden Melodies, where we have talked about World Brain Day. Keeping a mind sharp, embracing new challenges and nourishing mental well-being can lead to a brighter and more fulfilling life. It's time. On that note, this is Shumshan signing out. To meet again sharp at 1:02 on FM Rainbow with your show, Rainbow Rhythm. While enjoy the last track, this is Shamshad signing off.

0: Speaking on this occasion, Air Chief Marshal A.P. Singh appreciated the Navy for its efforts towards Atmanirbhar Bharat and said that INS Malvan will play a crucial role in maritime security of the country's coastal region. INS Malvan anti-submarine watercraft built by Cochin Shipyard and Atmanirbhar Bharat mission uses more than 80% indigenous equipment and technology.
1: As far as naval shipbuilding is concerned, India has always had an edge, and we had carried our legacy forward in making ships. So very good progress has been made in our Atmanirbharta as far as shipbuilding is concerned. I just hope that, you know, other two services, especially Indian Air Force, learns the lesson as to how Indian Navy has been able to, you know, get this whole concept right, where you have your Indian Navy officers who are embedded in your shipbuilding right from the beginning.
0: In Sikkim, search and rescue operation is on for the third day today to evacuate people trapped inside the under-construction tunnel of the NHPC Teesta Stage 6 hydroelectric project at Samardung in Namchi district. Official sources said that 12 bodies have been recovered so far and 13 persons are believed to be trapped inside the ill-fated tunnel. Governor Om Prakash Mathur and Chief Minister Prem Singh Tamang Gole visited the accident site yesterday. Chief Minister announced to set up a high-level inquiry to find out the causes of the incident. Mr. Gole further said that the incident might have happened due to the explosion of methane gas and not because of landslides. Delhi Metro Rail Corporation, DMRC, has informed that 16 metro stations have been closed till further instructions due to security reasons in the national capital. These include Lok Kalyan Marg, Rajiv Chowk, Patel Chowk, Ramakrishna Ashram Marg, Barakhamba Road, Supreme Court, Seva Tirth, Janpath, Mandi House, Central Secretariat, ITO, Delhi Gate, Indraprasth, Khan Market, Jorbagh and Shivaji Stadium. However, DMRC noted that the interchange facility will remain available at Rajiv Chowk, Mandi House and Central Secretariat. External Affairs Minister Dr. S. Jaishankar today participated in the Quad Foreign Ministers meeting at Manila in Philippines. In a joint statement, India, Japan, Australia and United States reaffirmed the commitment to strengthen a free and open Indo-Pacific and unwavering support for ASEAN unity and centrality. During the meeting, they focused on regional challenges and opportunities to support the ASEAN outlook on the Indo-Pacific. Key discussion areas include maritime and transnational security, economic prosperity, critical and emerging technologies, and emergency response. They are united in the conviction that peace and stability in the Indo-Pacific maritime domain underpin the security and prosperity of the region. And that is the end of this news bulletin.

0: Good afternoon. This is Akashvani and I am Abhishek Mukhopadhyay with the Midday News. The headlines. Stalemate continues in Parliament over NEET paper leak case as opposition disrupts the proceedings despite government agreeing for discussion. Indian Navy inducts INS Malvan, second anti-submarine warfare ship to strengthen maritime security. Quad foreign ministers reaffirm commitment to free, open and inclusive Indo-Pacific, hold meeting at Manila in Philippines. Death toll rises to 31 as flood situation remains grim in Assam. Red alert for heavy rainfall in Gujarat, central Maharashtra and parts of Goa for the next 2 days. An Indian shuttler Ayush Shetty enters pre-quarterfinals, defeating Indonesia's Alvi Farhan in China Open Badminton Tournament. Both houses of parliament have been adjourned till 2 p.m. following opposition protests over various issues, including the NEET paper leak case. When the Lok Sabha reassembled after the first adjournment at 12 noon, the opposition was on their feet protesting on the paper leak issue. Speaker Om Birla urged the opposition to cooperate for smooth functioning of the House. Parliamentary Affairs Minister Kiran Rijiju said that the government is fully prepared for a discussion on the NEET paper leak issue. Mr. Rijiju emphasized that the government wants a meaningful and constructive discussion involving all sides, keeping in mind the future of the youth of the country.
1: Sarkar, NEET paper leak.
2: The government is fully prepared to discuss the NEET paper leak issue. I request that the Honorable Speaker discuss with the floor leaders of all parties and decide when the discussion should take place, how long it should continue and under which rule it should be conducted. The government is completely ready to discuss the NEET paper leak issue.
1: Paper leak pe charcha karne ka tayar hai.
0: The same scene was also witnessed in the Rajya Sabha. When the House rejoined after the first adjournment at 12 noon, the opposition again started sloganeering over the NEET issue. Deputy Chairman Harivansh tried to take up the questioner. He emphasized that the questioner is an important part of parliamentary proceedings

0: and belongs to the members. Despite his repeated appeal, the opposition members did not pay heed to Deputy Chairman's advice, which led to adjournment of the House till 2 p.m. Earlier, when the proceedings began at 11 a.m., Chairman C.P. Radhakrishnan expressed grief over the loss of lives during a tragic accident at the under-construction tunnel of the NHPC Teesta Stage 6 hydroelectric project in Sikkim.
1: With the big sorrow, we have to inform the House of a tragic accident at the under-construction NHPC Teesta Stage 6 hydroelectric project tunnel in Sikkim yesterday, where many workers have been reportedly lost their lives in course of their contribution towards nation building, and some were trapped. Rescue operations have been undertaken. The House expresses its profound grief over the tragic loss of precious lives. We convey our heartfelt condolences.
0: The government is informed that 162 Vande Bharat train services are currently operating across the country. In a written reply to a question in the Lok Sabha today, Union Railways Minister Ashwini Vaishnav said the railways has introduced indigenously designed and manufactured Vande Bharat trains to enhance the travel experience of passengers. BJP has condemned Leader of Opposition Rahul Gandhi's sit-in outside the gate of the Prime Minister's residence yesterday without permission and termed it as irresponsible. Talking to media in New Delhi, BJP MP Ravi Shankar Prasad described it as a shameful day in the history of India's democracy. He said that despite knowing the dignity associated with the Prime Minister's residence, Mr. Gandhi displayed irresponsible conduct. BJP MP stressed the importance of security protocols, stating that the Prime Minister's security is of paramount importance.
2: It was a very shameful day in the history of Indian democracy. Opposition leader Rahul Gandhi forcibly staged a protest and a sit-in at the gate of Prime Minister's residence without any permission. I strongly condemn the irresponsible behavior he displayed.
0: Delhi Metro Rail Corporation DMRC has informed that 16 metro stations have been closed till further instructions due to security reasons in the national capital. These include Lok Kalyan Marg, Rajiv Chowk, Patel Chowk, Ramakrishna Ashram Marg, Barakamba Road, Supreme Court, Seva Tirth, Janpath, Mandi House, Central Secretariat, ITO, Delhi Gate, Indraprasth, Khan Market, Jorbag and Shivaji Stadium. However, DMRC noted that the interchange facility will remain available at Rajiv Chowk, Mandi House and Central Secretariat. The Indian Navy inducted the second anti-submarine warfare shallow water craft of the Mahe class INS Malvan at Karwar INS Kadamba Naval Base in Karnataka today. Air Chief Marshal A.P. Singh, Chief of the Air Staff, was the chief guest at the ceremony. Vice Admiral Sanjay Vatsyan, Flag Officer Commanding in Chief, Western Naval Command, representatives from the Cochin Shipyard Limited, senior naval officers and other guests were present on this occasion. INS Malvan is second of the 8 anti-submarine warfare shallow water craft being constructed by Cochin Shipyard Limited with over 80% indigenous content. Indian Navy has commissioned the 7th warship this year and at least 12 more are to follow. Speaking on this occasion, Air Chief Marshal A.P. Singh appreciated the progress made by Indian Navy towards Atmanirbharta.
3: As far as naval shipbuilding is concerned, India has always had an edge, and we had carried our legacy forward in making ships. So very good progress has been made in our Atmanirbharta as far as shipbuilding is concerned. I just hope that, you know, other two services, especially Indian Air Force, learns the lesson as to how Indian Navy has been able to, you know, get this whole concept right, where you have your Indian Navy officers who are embedded in your shipbuilding right from the beginning.
0: This is Akashvani giving you the news. For quick news updates around the clock, follow us on X handle at AIR News Alerts. And for details of stories and more, log on to our website www.newsonair.gov.in and download news on AIR app. External Affairs Mr. Dr. S. Jayashankar today participated in the Quad Foreign Ministers meeting at Manila in Philippines. In a joint statement, India, Japan, Australia and United States reaffirmed the commitment to strengthen a free and open Indo-Pacific and an unwavering support for ASEAN unity and centrality. During the meeting, they focused on regional challenges and opportunities to support the ASEAN outlook on the Indo-Pacific. Key discussion areas included maritime and transnational security, economic prosperity, critical and emerging technologies, and emergency response. They are united in the conviction that

0: peace and stability in the Indo-Pacific maritime domain underpin the security and prosperity of the region. On the sidelines of the meeting, Dr. Jaishankar met U.S. Secretary of State Marco Rubio. The minister said that the meeting focused on areas which are a priority for the India-U.S. comprehensive global strategic partnership, including trade, tariffs, energy, defense, security, critical minerals, and artificial intelligence. Dr. Jaishankar also said the exchange quick perspectives on regional, global, and multilateral issues of mutual interest. External Affairs Minister also met his Australian counterpart, Penny Yong. Dr. Jaishankar said that he followed up on the outcomes of Prime Minister Narendra Modi's recent visit to Australia. External Affairs Minister Dr. S. Jaishankar has said that in this era of volatility and disruption, the most visible stress is on supply chains. In his opening remarks at ASEAN post-ministerial conference with India 2026 in Manila, Philippines today, Dr. Jaishankar said that energy, food and health security can no longer be taken for granted. He said that both India and ASEAN are optimistic about the prospects and therefore the focus should be on opportunities even while addressing challenges.
1: In this era of volatility and disruption, the most visible stress is on supply chains. Energy, food and health security can no longer be taken for granted. Observing international law in that regard is therefore vital. 2026 is the ASEAN-India Year of Maritime Cooperation. At the same time, both India and ASEAN are optimistic about their prospects. Our eyes must therefore be firmly fixed on opportunities even while addressing challenges.
0: External Affairs Minister is on a two-day visit to Manila in the Philippines to participate in the foreign minister level meeting under the ASEAN framework, including the ASEAN-India East Asia Summit and ASEAN Regional Forum meetings. External Affairs Minister Dr. S. Jaishankar also met his Chinese counterpart Wang Yi during the East Asia Summit and ASEAN Regional Forum meetings in Manila in Philippines. In his opening remarks, Dr. Jaishankar emphasized the gradual normalization of India-China relations while stressing that peace along the border remains a fundamental prerequisite for deeper bilateral cooperation. Defence Minister Rajnath Singh has stated that the first ever tri-services all-women expedition Samudra Pradakshina onboard IASV Triveni not only circumnavigated the earth but also made crores of Indians proud with this exceptional feat. He virtually flagged off the Samudra Pradakshina expedition onboard IASV Triveni. Highlighting the crew's diplomatic visits, Mr. Singh said they acted as ambassadors of India's culture and democratic values, strengthening the country's soft power. He hailed IASV Triveni as a living example of Atmanirbhar Bharat and of India's innovation, capabilities and confidence. The All-Women Tri-Services Expedition was flagged off from Mumbai's historic gateway of India on 11 September 2025. The United States has launched strikes on Iran for the 11th consecutive night as Tehran warned the U.S. against targeting its nuclear facilities. The U.S. Central Command, CENTCOM, has said the strikes were conducted against Iran to further degrade Tehran's ability to threaten commercial shipping in the Strait of Hormuz. CENTCOM targeted military operation centers, maritime capabilities, aircraft hangars, drone storage facilities, and military logistics infrastructure. Earlier, Iran had attacked more than 30 commercial vessels transiting the strategic waterway over the past 3 months, describing the attacks as unwarranted and saying they had endangered hundreds of civilian mariners and undermined freedom of navigation. In Sikkim, search and rescue operation is on for the third day today to evacuate people trapped inside the under-construction tunnel of the NHPC Teesta Stage 6 hydroelectric project at Samardung in Namchi district. Officials also said that 12 bodies have been recovered so far and 13 persons are believed to be trapped inside the ill-fated tunnel. Governor Om Prakash Mathur and Chief Minister Prem Singh Tamang Gole visited the accident site yesterday. In Assam, the flood situation remains critical with 16 districts affected by the deluge. 21 more people have been reported to have lost their lives in the flood across the state, taking the toll to 31 till now.
2: 872 villages remain inundated, affecting more than 5,64,000 people across the state. Over 24,000 hectares of crop areas are submerged under floodwaters. Urban flooding has also impacted Kamrup and Kamrup metropolitan districts, where more than 4,000 people are affected. Relief and rescue operations are continuing in affected areas. The state government has opened 71 relief camps and 202 relief distribution centers, providing

Chhattisgarh, Odisha and Vidarbha will experience heavy to very heavy rainfall during the next 2 to 3 days. In China Open Badminton, India's PV Sindhu will take on compatriot Unnati Hooda in the women's singles round of 32 in Changzhou today. In the men's singles, Lakshya Sen will take on the Japanese player Yushi Tanaka in round of 32 today. Meanwhile, Ayush Shetty booked his place in the pre-quarterfinals after defeating Indonesia's Alvi Farhan 21-17, 5-21, 21-17 in the men's singles clash today. In the men's doubles, Indian pair of M.R. Arjun and Hariharan Amsa Karunan lost to China's Wang Chang and Liang Weikang in the round of 32 today. News just in, Lok Sabha has been adjourned for the day, while Rajya Sabha has been adjourned till 3 p.m. today. And now, before we end the bulletin, the headlines once again. Stalemate continues in Parliament over neat paper leak case as opposition disrupts the proceedings despite government agreeing for discussion. Indian Navy inducts INS Malvan, second anti-submarine warfare ship, to strengthen maritime security. Quad foreign ministers reaffirm commitment to free, open and inclusive Indo-Pacific. Whole meeting at Manila in Philippines. Death toll rises to 31 as flood situation remains grim in Assam. Red alert for heavy rainfall in Gujarat, central Maharashtra and parts of Goa for the next 2 days. And Indian shuttler Ayush Shetty enters pre-quarterfinals, defeating Indonesia's Alvi Farhan in China Open Badminton Tournament. And with that, we end the Midday News.

0: consecutive day over various issues, including the NEET paper leak case and student protest. When the Lok Sabha reassembled after the second adjournment at 2 p.m., the opposition again started sloganeering over the NEET issue. Amid uproar, the House passed a resolution to suspend Trinamool Congress MP Kalyan Banerjee for the rest of the monsoon session. Presiding Officer Krishna Prasad Teneti said Kalyan Banerjee made objectionable and unparliamentary remarks targeting women MPs, which was formally brought to the notice of the Chair. Minister of State for Parliamentary Affairs Arjun Ram Meghwal moved the resolution, which was passed by a voice vote. As the ruckus continued, the Presiding Officer adjourned the House till tomorrow. Earlier, speaking in the House, Parliamentary Affairs Minister Kiran Rijiju said that the government is fully prepared for a discussion on the NEET paper leak issue. The minister said any discussion in the House must be conducted under established rules. Rajya Sabha also witnessed similar scenes. When the House reassembled after the third adjournment at 3 p.m., the opposition parties protested over the NEET and other issues. Deputy Chairman Harivansh said that the government is ready for the discussion on the NEET issue and the opposition should cooperate in running the House. Speaking in the upper house, Parliamentary Affairs Minister Kiran Rijiju accused the Congress party of creating obstacles in conducting the discussion in the house by imposing new conditions. Amid uproar, Deputy Chairman adjourned the house till tomorrow. Defence Minister Rajnath Singh has expressed concern over the ongoing protests in Delhi, saying that centre is deeply sensitive to the sentiments and concerns of the youth and is ready to listen and address every concern raised by the students. Mr. Singh was talking to media in New Delhi.
1: It is deeply unfortunate that some people are trying to use the students and youth of our country as political tools to serve their own political interest. Under the leadership of Prime Minister Narendra Modi, our government is fully committed to fulfilling the aspirations of students and young people and ensuring their welfare. Listening to every concern of students and addressing them is the responsibility of all of us.
0: BJP has condemned leader of opposition Rahul Gandhi's sit-in outside the gate of the Prime Minister's residence yesterday without permission and termed it as irresponsible. Talking to media in New Delhi, BJP MP Ravi Shankar Prasad said that despite knowing the dignity associated with the Prime Minister's residence, Mr. Gandhi displayed irresponsible conduct. BJP MP stressed the importance of security protocols, stating that the Prime Minister's security is of paramount importance. The Indian Navy on Wednesday commissioned INS Malvan, the second vessel in the indigenous Mahi-class anti-submarine warfare shallow watercraft series at Karwar in Karnataka, strengthening its coastal anti-submarine warfare capabilities. The commissioning ceremony was presided over by Air Chief Marshal A.P. Singh, Chief of the Air Staff. External Affairs Minister Dr. S. Jayashankar has said that in this era of volatility and disruption, the most visible stress is on supply chains. In his opening remarks at ASEAN Post-Ministerial Conference with India 2026 in Manila, Philippines today, Dr. Jayashankar said that energy, food and health security can no longer be taken for granted. India, Japan, Australia and United States have reaffirmed their commitment to strengthen a free and open Indo-Pacific and their unwavering support for ASEAN unity and centrality. The four countries stated this during Quad Foreign Ministers meeting held on the sidelines of the East Asia Summit and ASEAN Region Forum meetings at Manila. On the sidelines of the Quad meeting, Dr. Jayashankar met U.S. Secretary of State Marco Rubio. Dr. Jayashankar said that the meeting focused on areas which are priority for the India-U.S. Comprehensive Global Strategic Partnership, including trade, tariffs, energy, defense, security, critical minerals, and artificial intelligence. The External Affairs Minister also met his Russian, Canadian, Philippines, and Singaporean counterparts at Manila. In Assam, the flood situation remains critical with 16 districts affected by the deluge. 21 more people have reportedly lost their lives in the flood across the state, taking the toll to 31 till now. Relief and rescue operations are continuing in the affected areas. The IMD has issued a red alert for very heavy rainfall over parts of Gujarat, parts of Maharashtra, Konkan and Goa till tomorrow. And that is the end of this news bulletin.

Okie dokie, Smokey, a very good afternoon, Kolkata. Hello, ladies and gentlemen. Welcome or welcome back to yet another electrifying episode of your own show, Musical Bandbox. Yes, only on 100.1 FM Gold at Akashvani, Kolkata. And with you this hour, it's your friend and host, RJ Shudeep. And as you know, I play some of the best, coolest, most amazing, upbeat, funky, soothing, romantic, emotional, epic, feel-good, your favorite English tracks. Well, what a wonderful Wednesday afternoon it is. You know, today is 22nd July and what a day it's been already. The weather seems to be in one of its playful moods. One moment it's raining cats and dogs. The next moment the sky clears up as if nothing ever happened. You know, for some, it's the perfect weather for a cup of tea or pakoras. For others, it's all about umbrellas and traffic jams. But one thing's for sure, the vibe is simply magical. And talking about magical moments, just 3 days ago, football fans witnessed history as Spain defeated defending champions Argentina 1-0 after extra time to lift the FIFA World Cup 2026 trophy, with Ferran Torres scoring the decisive goal. Well, that is life, isn't it? Sometimes you win, sometimes you learn, and sometimes you come back stronger. And that's exactly how we move forward. So for the next few minutes, let's make this rainy afternoon even more colorful with incredible music, fascinating stories, today's special celebrations, birthday wishes to some legendary personalities, and plenty of reasons to keep smiling. Stay right where you are, because a musical bandbox is just getting started.

0: Well, that amazing genre is the winner takes it all by none other than ABBA. Well, as they say, the winner takes it all, but the losers learn a lesson. Well, I'll be back right after a back-to-back few commercials. Enjoy.
1: I don't wanna talk.

0: Well, that amazing number is The Winner Takes It All by none other than ABBA. Well, as they say, the winner takes it all, but the losers learn a lesson. Well, I'll be back right after a back-to-back few commercials. Enjoy.
1: I don't wanna talk.

Well, for all the late joiners, the studio clock says 20 minutes past 4 and you're tuned to FM Goal and the show is called Musical Bandbox and with you this is your friend and host RG Shudeep and after back-to-back marathon of commercials, I am back. Well, you know, sometimes just as a joke we say, don't you have a brain? Well, today is the perfect day to remind ourselves just how extraordinary that little organ really is. Today, 22nd July, is World Brain Day, a day dedicated to celebrating and protecting the command center of our entire body. You know, think about it. Your brain stores every memory, controls every heartbeat, creates every dream, every emotion, every laugh, every melody you love, and even helps you understand my voice right now. Yet, we often forget to take care of it. A healthy brain needs good sleep, regular exercise, nutritious food, learning something new, staying socially connected, and giving ourselves a break from constant stress. So today, challenge your brain, read a book, solve a puzzle, learn a new word, or simply enjoy some beautiful music. After all, a healthy brain doesn't just help us live longer, it helps us live better. Happy World Brain Day.

Well, well, well, that is a brain damage by none other than Pink Floyd on World Brain Day. Well, absolutely, yes, dear listeners, today is World Brain Day, and believe it or not, neuroscience suggests that the modern world is quietly changing the way our brain works, especially our visual attention. Here's something fascinating. A healthy person blinks around 15 to 20 times every minute, but when we are glued to our phones, laptops or television screens, our blinking rate can drop significantly. And you know, blinking isn't just about keeping our eyes moist. Every blink gives your visual system a tiny moment to reset, helping your brain process what it sees more comfortably. That's one reason why long hours of screen time can leave us with tired eyes, headaches, and poor concentration. And there's something else. Think about the world around us today. Straight roads, tall buildings, square windows, computer screens, endless scrolling. Everything is structured, repetitive, and artificial. Now compare that with a walk through a forest, a garden, or even looking at the branches of a tree or the waves of a river. Nature is filled with beautiful repeating patterns called fractals. And yes, of course, the researchers believe our brains have evolved to process these

natural patterns efficiently, which is one reason spending time in nature can help us feel calmer and mentally refreshed. So no wonder most people are unhappy and they get dopamine fixed by being addicted to bad habits. For those who don't know what dopamine is, it's basically the feel-good hormone of your body. Ever wonder why you feel that instant rush when your favorite song plays or when you finally bite into that juicy burger? That's dopamine. It's your brain's ultimate feel-good chemical. Think of it as your internal high-five machine, locking in motivation and blasting your mood. That's dopamine for you. So, dear listeners, right after this one amazing song, I'm going to give you three neuro hacks that you can do today, even now, to 10x your brain health and improve your visual focus and brain activity and, of course, your attention. And no, it's not by me, but it's scientifically proven. Coming up, this is Everybody by Backstreet Boys. Enjoy.

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Well, dear listeners, yesterday we are celebrating World Brain Day, and now it's time to give you those three amazing neuro hacks which can boost your brain health and improve your visual focus, brain activity, and of course, attention. Number one, when you are working in front of a screen, make a conscious effort to blink more often and follow the 20-20-20 rule every 20 minutes. Look at something 20 feet away for 20 seconds and blink more than you usually do. Well, number two, spend a little time outdoors. Even a short walk in a park or under a canopy of trees can help reduce mental fatigue and improve your focus. You know, just take a break. Go in nature so you can be around fractals. Yes, fractals are these geographical patterns you find in nature, which have the perfect complexity for the human brain. Our brains have evolved to love fractals. In fact, even a three-year-old baby can recognize fractals. And last but not the least, number three, challenge your brain every single day. Solve a riddle, learn a new word, play chess, read a book, or even try remembering the lyrics of your favorite song. Every little challenge keeps those billions of brain cells active. You can even thread a needle for the fact, you know, threading a needle improves your focus through microsaccades. Well, microsaccades are these very tiny eye movements that are happening all the time. And so when you force your brain to regulate the frequency of microsaccades by threading a needle, you get an activity that improves the sharpness and activity and acuity of your brain. Well, dear listeners, remember your brain is the only supercomputer you will ever own. Take care of it, keep it curious, keep it learning, and it will care of you. It will take care of you for a lifetime. Happy World Brain Day. Coming up, this is Happy by the Rolling Stones. Enjoy.

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This is Happy by the Rolling Stones only on FM Gold. Well, dear listeners, do you know on July 22nd, on today's date, in 1965, three Rolling Stones members, Mick Jagger, Brian Jones and Bill Wyman, were each sentenced to a £5 fine after being charged with insulting behavior for relieving themselves against a service station wall at Forest Gate in East London. The tabloid frenzy that followed underscored the band's burgeoning reputation as cultural provocateurs. Fans cheered their defiance while authorities insisted on upholding public decency laws. That minor punishment stalked the group's rebellious image as they helped define the swinging 60s.

Well, to all late joiners, the studio clock says 39 minutes past 4 and you are tuned to 100.1 MHz FM Gold at Akashvani Kolkata, and the show is called Musical Bandbox, and with you this hour is your friend and host RJ Shudeep, and coming up this is Ponder Replay by none other than Rihanna. Enjoy.

Oh boy, what a peppy number this is, Rihanna with Ponder Replay. Alright, dear listeners, a birthday celebration hour is here. Yesterday, we are celebrating the birthday of a man whose voice has become the soundtrack of generations, whose songwriting changed the face of rock music forever, and whose timeless melodies continue to echo across the world. Wishing a very, very, very happy birthday to the legendary Don Henley!

Well, yes, happy birthday to Don Henley, born on July 22, 1947 in Gilmer, Texas. Donald Hugh Henley grew up in a small town where music became his greatest companion. As a teenager, he played drums in school bands and was heavily influenced by country, blues, and the emerging sounds of rock and roll. Little did he know that one day he would become one of the greatest drummers, singers, and songwriters in the history of popular music. Well, in 1971, along with Glenn Frey, Bernie Leadon, and Randy Meisner, Don co-founded the Eagles, a band that would go on to redefine American rock forever. While Henley sat behind the drum kit, it was his unforgettable voice that gave life to some of the band's biggest masterpieces. Songs like Hotel California, Desperado, The Long Run, Life in the Fast Lane, The Last Resort, Wasted Time, One of These Nights, and New Kid in Town became classics that continue to inspire musicians even today. His haunting vocals in Hotel California turned the song into one of the greatest rock anthems ever recorded, while his emotional delivery on Desperado remains one of the most moving performances in music history. Yes, we're going to talk about the birthday boy Don Henley, but after this amazing number by none other than the Eagles. This is Hotel California.

boy, oh boy, oh boy, what an hauntingly amazing song. This is Hotel California by the Eagles. You know, this song brings back so many memories. FYI, I am not that old. Dear listeners, yesterday we are celebrating the birthday of the legendary Don Henley from the Eagles. Well, the Eagles became one of the best-selling bands of all time, selling well over 200 million records worldwide, winning 6 Grammy Awards and earning their rightful place in the Rock and Roll Hall of Fame in 1998. You know, their greatest hits from 1971 to 75 are among the best-selling albums in music history, proving that great songs never grow old. When the Eagles took a break in the 1980s, Don Henley launched an equally successful solo career. He delivered unforgettable hits like The Boys of Summer, The Heart of the Matter, Dirty Laundry, All She Wants to Do Is Dance, The End of the Innocence, and Not Enough Love in the World. His songwriting became deeper and more reflective, often touching on love, politics, society, and the changing world around us. The Boys of Summer went on to win a Grammy Award and remains one of the defining songs of the decade. Well, beyond music, Don has always been passionate about environmental conservation and has supported several causes dedicated to preserving America's natural heritage. Though he has largely stayed away from unnecessary controversies, he has always been known as a perfectionist, someone who believes that great music deserves patience and honesty. Even today, Don Henley continues to perform with the Eagles, whose concerts still sell out arenas around the world. His voice, his lyrics, and his extraordinary musicianship remind us that true legends never fade, they simply become timeless. Well, here's a wishing once again the incomparable Don Henley a very, very, very happy birthday. Thank you for giving the world songs that don't just entertain us, they become a part of our lives, our memories, and our hearts. So this is Desperado by the Eagles. Enjoy.

Oh, that beautiful number is none other than Desperado by the Eagles. And yes, a very, very, very happy birthday to Don Henley. Well, you know, dear listeners, there's no fixed timeline for life, no universal clock that decides when you should start something. And yet, we often hold ourselves back thinking it's too late. But here's the truth. It's never too late to begin again. Better late than never. Whether it's a dream you paused, a skill you wanted to learn, or a change you've been thinking about, starting today is always better than regretting tomorrow. You know, life doesn't care about your timing as much as it cares about your willingness. So take that step, no matter how delayed it feels, because a late start can still lead to a beautiful destination. Well, dear listeners, the studio clock says 59 minutes past 4, which means almost at the end. Well, I'm going to meet you once again at 6:30 for Cinemagic, only on 107 FM Rainbow, and of course at 7:10 for Western Waves, only on 100.1 MHz FM Gold. And yes, today also we are going to celebrate the birthday of an amazing girl, that is Selena Gomez, on Western Waves. So don't forget to stay tuned to that. This is RJ Shudeep signing off now. Stay happy, stay healthy, and keep smiling.

0: कराया। इसके साथ ही ये समाचार बुलेटिन समाप्त हुआ।
1: This is Akashvani, the news read by Valsa Williams. Both houses of parliament were adjourned for the day today, following repeated disruptions by the opposition for the third consecutive day over various issues, including the NEET paper leak case and student protests. In the Lok Sabha, amid the uproar, the House passed a resolution by voice vote suspending Trinamool Congress MP Kalyan Banerjee for the remainder of the monsoon session. Presiding Officer Krishna Prasad Tenneti said Mr. Banerjee made objectionable and unparliamentary remarks targeting women MPs, which was formally brought to the notice of the chair. Earlier in the day, Speaker Om Birla appealed to opposition members to allow the House to function smoothly and said the government was ready for a discussion on the NEET issue. Parliamentary Affairs Minister Kiran Rijiju also reiterated that the government was prepared for a meaningful debate involving all sides under established parliamentary rules and keeping in mind the future of the country's youth. The Rajya Sabha also witnessed repeated disruptions over the NEET issue and other matters. Speaking in the Upper House, Parliamentary Affairs Minister Kiran Rijiju accused the Congress of avoiding a debate by imposing fresh conditions, despite the government's willingness to discuss the issue. Leader of the Opposition Mallikarjun Kharge demanded the resignation of the Union Education Minister, saying the discussion could not proceed without it. Defence Minister Rajnath Singh has expressed concern over the ongoing protests in Delhi, saying the centre is deeply sensitive to the sentiments and concerns of the youth and is ready to listen and address every concern raised by the students. Mr. Singh was talking to media in New Delhi.
2: It is deeply unfortunate that some people are trying to use the students and youth of our country as political tools to serve their own political interest. Under the leadership of Prime Minister Narendra Modi, our government is fully committed to fulfilling the aspirations of students and young people and ensuring their welfare. Listening to every concern of students and addressing them is the responsibility of all of us.
1: The Delhi High Court today sought responses from the centre and Delhi police on alleged use of excessive force against protesters marching to Parliament on Monday. The court gave 4 weeks to the authorities to file their replies. The matter would be heard next on the 11th of September this year. Railway Minister Ashwini Vaishnav today said rail safety has been strengthened through modern technology, infrastructure and enhanced maintenance. In a written reply in the Lok Sabha today, Mr. Vaishnav said the expenditure on safety-related activities has increased from around 39,000 crore rupees in 2013-14 to over 1,20,000 crore rupees in 2026-27. President Draupadi Murmu today unveiled a bust of Mahatma Gandhi at the Museum of the City of Skopje in North Macedonia. Addressing the gathering, the President said Mahatma Gandhi's ideals of dialogue, compassion and peaceful coexistence remain highly relevant in a world facing conflict, intolerance and division. In Jammu and Kashmir, a policeman was killed today in a terrorist attack at the Lal Chowk area of Anantnag district. A search operation is underway to apprehend the terrorists. Lieutenant Governor Manoj Sinha and Chief Minister Omar Abdullah paid tributes to the slain policeman and assured that those responsible would be brought to justice. In Sikkim, rescue teams have traced 8 more bodies inside the under-construction tunnel at Samardung in Namche district. However, the bodies could not be retrieved. Officials said poor visibility and methane gas leakage have made the rescue operation highly challenging. So far, 13 bodies have been recovered. The government has disabled 50 OTT platforms for public access in the country in the last 2 years for displaying obscene content. In a written reply in the Lok Sabha, Minister of State for Information and Broadcasting Dr. L. Murugan said the government regularly takes action against such intermediaries and OTT platforms based on complaints. In China Open Badminton, double Olympic medalist PV Sindhu advanced to the second round of women's singles after defeating compatriot Unnati Huda in a round of 32 clash at Changzhou this afternoon. In the men's singles, Ayush Shetty defeated world number 11 Alvi Farhan of Indonesia to reach

0: possibly in the future, mm-hmm. but also more to understand that even if that is, say, a threat in the future and mm-hmm. not the reaction was not to that, the correction that we are seeing actually is really not a correction. Mm-hmm. For a correction to really have to rise and then come down. Mm-hmm. So this fall, actually a market fall.
1: Yes, yes.
0: And we are seeing it. So can we link it somewhere? Because earlier we've always had reason that either it's a correction mm-hmm. or it's the monsoon yes. or there is... And the Ukraine war has somewhere been built in because mm-hmm. global supply was not affected that much.
1: Yes.
0: Stances were affected. Mm-hmm. Here actually, you know, the shoe is pinching mm-hmm. a lot many countries.
1: Yes.
0: How do you see our stock market? And I know it's not about prophecy.
1: Yes.
0: But, you know, seeing the global situation, do you think that we'll somehow be able to build in that volatility and not... have such huge ups and downs because retail investors actually don't know what to do, the smaller yeah. ones, and they're sitting on a fair number of shares
1: yes.
0: which you keep thinking it might just go up, but over a 6 month period you're seeing that, my God, maybe I'll never recover.
1: Yeah. Well, I think first of all, of course, investors have to, even retail investors should take a long-term view. And I think this is normally the advice given by most financial analysts, unless of course you're doing day trading and you're selling and, you know, buying on a daily basis. But retail investors should be taking a long-term view. The long-term view, of course, for India, the growth story remains intact. Now, of course, coming to this issue of the pharma sector and whether it has a direct impact, it is very true, as you point out, that this is a threat which is in the future, 2 years in the future, and from a person, the President of the United States, who has very often made statements, retracted, or even gone worse. And, you know, we have seen it within the Iran war also, and also in relation to the US-India trade deal. But the fact is, the markets, stock markets tend to be, and this is not just in India, but around the world, they tend to be sentiment driven, as they say. And therefore, the fact that he has made this announcement today, that may not have an impact on the pharmaceutical industry today, it may never have an impact on the pharmaceutical industry. But it is a sentiment response that it could have an impact if, for instance, 100% tariffs is levied on the pharmaceutical sector. And we are the largest provider of generics to the US. The US is the biggest market for generics. It will have an impact on the industry. So that is the sentiment which drives stock markets, and therefore you are bound to see volatility in the context of geopolitical tensions. Yes, I don't think that there is any getting away from this kind of volatility, because you are going to have the market reacting to these kind of developments. Now, just a few days ago, it looked like the war was settling down. The Strait of Hormuz had opened up. Availability of oil had increased. Prices had come down to below $70. Now, we are up once again to over $90. So, there is volatility in the geopolitical scenario, and therefore, the stock markets are reacting accordingly. But at the same time, retail investors must remember that the underlying growth story of India, we have been able to, is intact, in the sense that we have been able to meet various crises with a great, I should say, you know, if you take in a macro sense, composure, in the sense that a country that has, we have continued growing
0: and
1: at a fairly, yes, yeah. fairly, we have continued growing at 7%, 7.5%, and despite all the tensions of the Ukraine war, where we had thought that we are going to have so many of us, there were supply chain disruptions, and we had thought that we would have a great deal of problems. So there are still problems. This is not to wish them away, but I think we can tackle them.
2: Shushma, मैं वहीं से बात शुरू करता हूँ जहाँ बीच में आपने कहा, जैसा कि गौरव ने भी कहा, क्या ये टेक्निकल करेक्शन है या ये सेंटीमेंट का करेक्शन है या सेंटीमेंट कहीं गायब है या वाकई में हमारा या सबको 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

0: have picked up. Japan has gone up by, you know, in double-digit figures, exports. In Taiwan and South Korea, it has gone up specifically in semiconductors, which has revived hopes that the problems that were facing their country was facing as far as AI and semiconductors is not to be, there's nothing to worry about.
1: Right.
0: So there is a sense of buoyancy over there. But these are things that are not related to the war, but in a sense related, because semiconductors are required everywhere. So therefore, that was specifically in the Asian region is due to the exports and surging of semiconductor exports from Taiwan and South Korea. If you come to the U.S., which you mentioned that the U.S. is, doing so well. Now, the U.S., of course, has many advantages. Number one, they don't have to worry about oil availability. They are the largest producer of oil right now in the world. After having put their shale oil reserves, started exploiting them, they have now become the largest oil producer. They do, of course, the reason that the U.S. government administration is worried about oil prices is because they have a system unlike ours where their prices are directly linked to international prices. So, जैसे ही उनके दाम बढ़ते हैं ग्लोबली उतने ही वहाँ उनकी डोमेस्टिक प्राइसेस बढ़ जाती है सो देयर इज द कंज्यूमर इज अफेक्टेड एंड इफ द कंज्यूमर इज अफेक्टेड देन नेचुरली इट बिकम्स अ पॉलिटिकल इश्यू एंड इट हैज बीन अफेक्टिंग द ट्रंप एडमिनिस्ट्रेशन सो देयरफॉर दो they are, they have the advantage that, well, we have the oil, we don't have to worry about it, but they are worried about the prices. The next thing that, the positive, of course, of the American economy is the fact that they are the center for AI and semiconductor and tech stocks. I mean, Nvidia, it is in the US, it is the Google and Alphabet and Meta, and they are all over there. And the drive for innovation in AI is all over there. And the boom in over there in the stock market, as compared to India, is because of the boom in the tech and AI sector. In contrast, in India, our IT sector has been lagging behind. We have been having problems. Jaise aapne kaha ki wo, they are our stock market is going down is one of the factors that has been bringing down the stock market is the IT sector, where there's a feeling that our IT sector is not going to be able to meet the expectations of their customers as far as AI and these areas are concerned. Especially America, on the other hand, is high up in that area. So, secondly, of course, we are unlike America. As you talk about the stock markets, America doesn't have to import. They do import some quantities of oil, by the way, that specialized quantities that they need. But unlike us, they are not importing 85% of their crude oil. Of course, Japan is importing. Japan is a major importer, but they're also a huge exporter, unlike us. And I just talked about the fact that their exports have gone up. So therefore, these are the differences. India is far more reliant on imported energy.
1: Right. So a lesson for India actually to see where we actually literally press the pedal on and the gas pedal, step on the gas to say that our consumption is high.
0: Yes.
1: We are then easily held hostage to geopolitical tensions, particularly in this area.
0: Yeah.
1: That means, and changing and switching energy forms, and especially for a country like ours where consumption requirement is huge, it's a long-term process.
0: Yes.
1: So somewhere to say that the writing's on the wall, not only do we need to be less dependent outside, we need to have more dependence within.
0: Yes, correct.
1: And not distribute dependence globally, but to actually say, can we get better alternative sources? How do we reduce energy, use of regular fuels, and what energy form do we take on? I think a little extra thought on that, because to say it's not good to be held ransom.
0: Yes. So, I think right now the issue of, first of all, you talked about high consumption. Actually, on a per capita basis, our consumption of energy is not so high.
1: Right.
0: So, in fact, we need to improve our consumption, our per capita consumption of energy. But you are very right that we need to change the sources of this energy. Now, one of the things that ways in which the government has is trying to do that and which has created a great deal of controversy is by introducing ethanol and blending it into our petrol, 20% blending, which is the E20 controversy that has been going on. And despite the fact, and this is by doing this, the government has brought about a huge saving in the import bill. Now, the controversy over this is despite the fact that even automobile manufacturers, mind you, they are saying that there is no damage to the car as a result of using ethanol, and they are designing their cars to use more ethanol. Automobile experts have also said that yes, there will be a slight decline in fuel efficiency. And that is not a great deal, but there will be some slight decline, but there will be no damage to the car. Now, there is a great deal of talk about damage to the engine, but according to automobile experts, according to the automobile industry, this is not so. And as has been pointed out by the petroleum minister himself, that this ethanol blends are being used by Formula One cars in their racing cars, because they say there's a less of what they call a knock-on effect. Now, I'm not a technical person, but this is what they say. So it's preferred there. So therefore, the government is trying. This is one of the ways,
1: right?
0: And we have to see what
1: oil was the flavor of the last question. Look at the global crude oil prices. They climbed nearly 4% today. The surge was led by growing concerns about supply disruptions triggered by escalating hostilities between the U.S. and Iran. Brent crude was trading almost 3.8% up at $94.44 per barrel in intraday trade. West Texas Intermediate crude was trading 3.5% up at $87.28 per barrel when reports last came in. In the Indian bullion market, 24-carat gold was trading over 1.2% up at 1,45,350 rupees per 10 grams, while silver was trading 0.5% up at 2,25,420 rupees per kilogram a short while ago.
2: Multi-commodity exchange mein agast ke vaida karobar mein sona 1.2% ki badhat se 1,44,618 rupees prati 10 gram ke star par raha. 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

0: student protests. In the Lok Sabha, amid the uproar, the House passed a resolution by voice vote suspending Trinamool Congress MP Kalyan Banerjee for the remaining monsoon session. Presiding Officer Krishna Prasad Teneti said Mr. Banerjee made objectionable and unparliamentary remarks targeting women MPs, which was formally brought to the notice of the chair. The resolution was moved by Minister of State for Parliamentary Affairs Arjun Ram Meghwal. Earlier in the day, Speaker Om Birla appealed to the opposition members to allow the House to function smoothly and said the government was ready for a discussion on the NEET issue. Parliamentary Affairs Minister Kiran Rijiju also reiterated that the government was prepared for a meaningful debate involving all sides under established parliamentary rules and keeping in mind the future of the country's youth. Rajya Sabha also witnessed repeated disruptions over the NEET issue and other matters. Speaking in the upper house, Parliamentary Affairs Minister Kiran Rijiju accused the Congress of avoiding a debate by imposing fresh conditions despite the government's willingness to discuss the issue. Leader of the opposition, Mallikarjun Kharge, demanded the resignation of the Union Education Minister, saying the discussion could not proceed without it. Amid continuing protests, Rajya Sabha was also adjourned till tomorrow. Defence Minister Rajnath Singh has expressed concern over the ongoing protests in Delhi, saying the centre is deeply sensitive to the sentiments and concerns of the youth and is ready to listen and address every concern raised by the students. Mr. Singh was talking to media in New Delhi.
1: It is deeply unfortunate that some people are trying to use the students and youth of our country as political tools to serve their own political interest. Under the leadership of Prime Minister Narendra Modi, our government is fully committed to fulfilling the aspirations of students and young people and ensuring their welfare. Listening to every concern of students and addressing them is the responsibility of all of us.
0: The BJP has condemned Leader of Opposition Rahul Gandhi's sit-in outside the Prime Minister's residence yesterday without permission and termed it as irresponsible. Talking to media in New Delhi, BJP MP Ravi Shankar Prasad said, despite knowing the dignity associated with the Prime Minister's residence, Mr. Gandhi displayed irresponsible conduct. The Delhi High Court today sought responses from the Centre and Delhi Police on alleged use of excessive force against the protesters marching to Parliament on Monday. The court directed the authorities to preserve all relevant records in relation to the police action, including CCTV camera footage and videography. The matter would be heard next on the 11th of September this year. In Jammu and Kashmir, a policeman was killed today in a terrorist attack at the Lal Chowk area of Anantnag district. A search operation is underway to apprehend the terrorist. Lieutenant Governor Manoj Sinha and Chief Minister Omar Abdullah paid tributes to the slain policeman and assured that those responsible will be brought to justice. In Sikkim, rescue teams have traced 8 more bodies inside the under-construction tunnel at Samardang in Namchi district. However, the bodies could not be retrieved due to extremely hazardous conditions inside the tunnel. Officials said poor visibility and methane gas leakage have made the rescue operation highly challenging. So far, 13 bodies have been recovered, while still few people are trapped inside the tunnel. The government has disabled 50 OTT platforms for public access in the country in the last 2 years for displaying obscene content. In a written reply in the Lok Sabha, Minister of State for Information and Broadcasting, Dr. L. Murugan said that the government regularly takes action against such intermediaries and OTT platforms based on complaints. In China Open Badminton, double Olympic medalist PV Sindhu advanced to the second round of women's singles after defeating compatriot Unnati Hooda in a round of 32 clash at Shangzhou this afternoon. In the men's singles, Ayush Shetty defeated world number 11 Alvi Farhan of Indonesia to reach the round of 16. And that is the end of this news bulletin.
2: Indian Air Force invites application from eligible boys and girls to join as Agniveer Vayu and Airmen Medical Assistant. Hurry! 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

0: Okie dokie smoky, good evening, Kolkata. Hello, ladies and gentlemen, welcome all, welcome back to yet another spectacular episode of your own show, Western Waves. Only on 100.1 MHz FM Gold at Akashvani, Kolkata, and of course with you, this is your friend and host RJ Sudeep, and as you know, I play some of the best, coolest, most amazing, upbeat, funky, soothing, romantic, emotional, epic, feel-good, your favorite English tracks. Well, 22nd July, a wonderful cozy Wednesday evening, the day's hustle is slowly fading away, the kettle is whistling, cups of tea and coffee are finding their way into eager hands, and those irresistible evening snacks are making every bite feel like a celebration. Now, all that's missing is the perfect soundtrack, and that's exactly why we're here on today's edition of Western Waves. We'll journey through the significance of National Flag Adoption Day, savor the sweet story of everyone's favorite king of fruits, the juicy, delicious mango, celebrate some wonderful birthdays, and discover many more fascinating moments along the way. It's going to be an evening filled with music, stories, smiles, and surprises. Stay tuned, sit back, relax, and let the magic of Western Waves brighten your evening. Well, to begin this session of Western Waves, this is I Know You Want Me by none other than Pitbull. Enjoy.
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Oh boy, what a song released on 24 February 2009. I Know You Want Me, Kelly Ocho. It's one of Pitbull's signature hits from the album Revolution. Its irresistible Latin-inspired rhythm and unforgettable chorus introduced Mr. Worldwide to mainstream global audiences, helping establish him as an international dance music superstar. Ladies and gentlemen, this is I Know You Want Me by Pitbull, only on FM Gold. Well, for all the late joiners, the studio clock says 17 minutes past 7 and you're tuned 200.1 MHz FM Gold at Akashvani, Kolkata, and the show is called Western Waves, and with you, the source, your friend and host, RJ Shadeep, who is absolutely charged. You know, every time our national flag rises high in the sky, it doesn't just flutter in the wind. It carries the dreams, sacrifices and pride of over a billion Indians. Today, 22nd July, marks National Flag Adoption Day, the day in 1947 when the Constituent Assembly of India officially adopted our beloved national flag just weeks before India became independent. The saffron reminds us of courage and sacrifice. White stands for truth and peace, and green symbolizes faith, prosperity and growth, while the 24-spoked Ashok Chakra represents progress, justice and the continuous movement of life. So today, let's not just admire the flag, let's live by the values it represents, because every time it flies, it reminds us that our unity in diversity is India's greatest strength.

Well, dear listeners, if celebrating hope, unity, resilience, and dreams is a song that has to be waving flag by none other than K-Nan, only on FM Gold. All right. Quick question. Are you a mango lover? I mean, those juicy Alfonsos, the royal Himshagors, the heavenly fragrant Langras, the sweet, the cherries, the rich Kesar, the giant Benganapellis, or the delicious Fuzzlies. Just hearing the names is enough to make your mouth water, isn't it? Well, today, on 22nd July, we are celebrating National Mango Day. Yes, the perfect occasion to celebrate the undisputed king of fruits. Rich in vitamins, antioxidants, and natural sweetness, mangoes are more than just a fruit. They are an emotion, especially during the Indian summer. You know, whether you love them sliced, blended into refreshing mango shake, turned into creamy amras, scooped as ice cream, or enjoyed straight from the tree, every bite is filled with sunshine and nostalgia. So, if there's one day to indulge in your favorite mango without counting calories, today is definitely that day. Is wishing you a very sweet and delicious National Mango Day.

And gentlemen, I'm not sure if pies have any connection with mangoes. I've heard about apple pies, but mango pie, not so sure. Mango pickle is definitely there, but if you want, you can make your mango pie. Well, dear listeners, yesterday we are celebrating National Mango Day, and the song that is American Pie, the remix version of it, only on FM Gold. For all the late joiners, the studio clock says 28 minutes past 7 and you're tuned to 100.1 MHz FM Gold at Akashvani Kolkata, and the show is called Western Waves. And of course, with you this hour, it is your friend and host RJ Shudeep. And yes, now is the time to celebrate happy, happy birthdays. Well, dear listeners, today we are celebrating the birthday of a woman who's won many crowns: singer, actress, producer, entrepreneur, philanthropist, and above all, an inspiration to millions across the globe. Happy birthday to the incredible Selena Gomez!

Well, yes, happy birthday to Selena Gomez, born on 22nd July 1992 in Grand Prairie, Texas. Selena Mary Gomez was named after the legendary Mexican-American singer Selena Quintanilla, but life didn't begin with glamour. Her parents separated when she was just 5 and she was raised by her mother, who worked tirelessly through financial hardships to support her daughter's dreams. Those early struggles only made Selena stronger. At the age of 7, she stepped into the world of entertainment with Bernie and Friends, where she also met another future star, Demi Lovato. Well, her life changed forever in 2007 when she became the mischievous and lovable Alex Russo in Disney Channel's Wizards of Waverly Place. The show became a worldwide phenomenon and turned Selena into one of Disney's brightest stars, but she wasn't content with just acting. Soon, she formed Selena Gomez and the Scene, giving the world unforgettable hits like Naturally, Round and Round, A Year Without Rain, Who Says, and the timeless Love You Like a Love Song. Then came a solo era with chart-topping tracks including Good For You, Same Old Love, Hands to Myself, Bad Liar, Fetish, Back to You, Wolves, It Ain't Me, Lose You to Love Me, Rare, Single Soon, and the global sensation Calm Down with Rema, one of the biggest songs of this decade. Well, dear listeners, yesterday we are celebrating Selena Gomez's happy birthday. We're going to listen to this amazing number by none other than the birthday girl herself, Selena Gomez. This is Magic.

Well, dear listeners, I definitely do believe that the voice of Selena Gomez is absolutely magical. Well, this is Magic by Selena Gomez, only on FM Gold. Well, dear listeners, yesterday we are celebrating the birthday of Selena Gomez. You know, her trophy cabinet is just as impressive. Selena has earned an American Music Award, Billboard Women in Music's Woman of the Year Award, multiple MTV Video Music Awards, People's Choice Award, and countless other accolades. She has sold millions of records worldwide and remains one of the most streamed female artists in history. But on the silver screen, Selena continued to shine with films like Ramona and Beezus, Monte Carlo, Spring Breakers, The Fundamentals of Caring, and more recently, the critically acclaimed Emilia Perez. On television, she won hearts once again as Mabel Mora in the Emmy-winning mystery comedy Only Murders in the Building, starring alongside comedy legends Steve Martin and Martin Short, while also serving as an executive producer. But behind the spotlight came battles that few could imagine. Selena courageously revealed her diagnosis with lupus, underwent a life-saving kidney transplant donated by her friend Francia Reza, and later opened up about living with bipolar disorder and anxiety. Instead of hiding these struggles, she chose to speak openly, becoming one of the strongest voices for mental health awareness. Well, dear listeners, yesterday we are celebrating the birthday of amazing Selena Gomez. Coming up, this is One and the Same by Selena Gomez and Demi Lovato. Enjoy.

boy, what a rocking number. This is one and the same by none other than the birthday girl, Selena Gomez and Demi Lovato. Yesterday, we are celebrating the birthday of an amazing singer, Selena Gomez. We have talked about Selena the singer, Selena the actress. Now, time to talk about Selena the entrepreneur and her child, Rare Beauty, her beauty brand that became a global success, not just for its product, but for its mission of promoting self-love and supporting mental health initiatives. It has grown into one of the world's most successful celebrity beauty brands. Of course, being one of the biggest stars on the planet also meant living under constant public scrutiny. Her much-talked-about relationship with Justin Bieber, social media controversies, online criticism, and repeated breaks from the internet often made headlines. Yet, every single time, Selena returned with dignity, positivity, and grace. Well, for a while, fans wondered if she was saying goodbye to music as she focused more on acting and producing, but Selena made it very clear she wasn't leaving music. She was simply exploring new creative chapters, and she proved it by returning with their collaborative album, I Said I Love You First, alongside Benny Blanco, reminding the world that her love for music remains as strong as forever. Well, from a little girl with big dreams to one of the most influential entertainers of her generation, Selena Gomez's journey is a beautiful reminder that true success isn't measured only by awards or fame. It's measured by resilience, kindness, and the courage to keep moving forward no matter what life throws your way. Once again, wishing the amazing Selena Gomez a very happy birthday. May her voice, her stories, and her incredible spirit continues to inspire generations to come. Ladies and gentlemen, the studio clock says 14 minutes past 7, which means we almost have 10 minutes or so coming up. This is Turn Me On by Kevin Little. Enjoy.

Well, that rocking number, this is Turn Me On by none other than Kevin Little, only on FM Gold. Well, yes, the studio clock says 43 minutes past 7 and you're tuned to 100.1 MHz FM Gold at Akashvani Kolkata, and the show is called Western Waves, and of course with you this is your friend and host RJ Shadeep, and it's not just Don Henley from the Eagles whose birthday we have celebrated in today's edition of Musical Bandbox, and Selena Gomez who's celebrating a birthday today. 22nd July has gifted the world some truly extraordinary names in music, and today we celebrate every one of them. Well, birthday wishes go to the legendary George Clinton, born on 22nd July 1941, the pioneer who revolutionized funk music by creating the unforgettable P-Funk sound with Parliament and Funkadelic. Songs like Give Up the Funk, Tear, The Roof of the Sucker, and One Nation Under a Groove didn't just become hits, they shaped the future of funk, hip-hop, and R&B. And finally, a very happy birthday to Rick Davies, born on 22nd July 1944, the founding member and keyboard artist and distinctive voice of the iconic British rock band Supertramp. Though unforgettable classics like The Logical Song, Goodbye Stranger, Bloody Well, Right and Rudy, Rick helped create a sound that remains timeless even today.

Well, dear listeners, the studio clock says 45 minutes past 7, which means we have to end today's edition. But you know, success rarely happens by accident. More often than not, it belongs to the people who prepare before everyone else. That's the beauty of the proverb. The early bird catches the worm. Waking up early isn't just about this morning, the morning. It's about being ready before opportunities arrive. The student who studies in advance, the musician who practices every day, the athlete who trains consistently, they all create their own luck through preparation. So don't wait for success to knock on your door. Open the

door before it arrives. A little discipline today can become a lifetime of achievements tomorrow. Remember, preparation is the secret ingredient behind every success story. Well, this is RJ Shadev signing off with lots of love and hope. Well, I'm going to meet you once again tomorrow. Tomorrow's a morning session. And of course, there's going to be an amazing surprise, a very interesting topic for the edition of Golden Melodies. Well, the last track in this edition of Western Waves I'm going to leave you all with is going to be Every Breath You Take by The Police. Enjoy the song, keep loving yourself, and keep smiling. Yeah.

0: Emphasized that the dream to build a Vikasit Bharat should become a Jan Andolan and the country's youth should form the foundation of this vision. He said the welfare of citizens must remain at the heart of all reforms. The Prime Minister made the remarks while chairing a high-level meeting with secretaries to review the progress of rural development, agriculture, social welfare and allied sectors towards Vikasit Bharat goals in New Delhi. The meeting was attended by the Cabinet Secretary, secretaries of key ministries as well as senior officials from the Prime Minister's office. The Prime Minister underscored the importance of tackling the serious issue of drug abuse among youths. He also stressed the importance of promoting technology and fostering innovation through startups in the sports sector. Mr. Modi also highlighted that the widespread adoption of initiatives such as the PM Kusum scheme by farmers can bring transformative changes to the agriculture sector. The government today reiterated its readiness for meaningful discussion on NEET paper leak issue in Parliament. Speaking in the Lok Sabha, Parliamentary Affairs Minister Kiran Rijiju said the government was prepared for a meaningful debate on the issue, involving all sides under established parliamentary rules, keeping in mind the future of the country's youth.
1: The government is fully prepared for a discussion on the NEET paper leak and we have maintained this position from the very first day. I request that the Honorable Speaker, after consulting with the floor leaders of all parties, decide when the discussion should be held, how long should it last, on which day should it take place and under which rules should it be conducted. The government wants all of us to come together and hold a meaningful discussion for the future of the country's youth.
0: Mr. Rijiju's remarks came as both Houses of Parliament witnessed repeated disruptions by the opposition for the third consecutive day today over various issues, including the NEET paper leak case and student protests. Later, the Lok Sabha and Rajya Sabha were adjourned for the day. The opposition demanded resignation of the Union Education Minister before discussion. Speaking in the Rajya Sabha, the Parliamentary Affairs Minister accused the Congress of avoiding a debate by imposing fresh conditions despite the government's willingness to discuss the issue.
1: From the very beginning, the Congress party also said that it wanted a discussion and the chair has expressed the same. However, instead of allowing the discussion to take place, the Congress is once again looking for excuses by imposing conditions. When the government itself has clearly stated that it is ready for a discussion, there is no need to attach additional conditions. By doing so, the Congress appears to be creating another pretext to prevent the discussion from taking place. This should not be done.
0: Leader of the opposition Mallikarjun Kharge said the discussion could not proceed without the resignation of the Union Education Minister.
2: If there is to be a fair discussion, the Education Minister should resign. Until the Minister resigns, an impartial discussion cannot take place here. I urge the government to ensure that the Minister submits his resignation.
0: We have more from our correspondent.
3: On the third consecutive day of monsoon session, the proceedings of both the Houses of Parliament were disrupted by repeated adjournments following opposition uproar. Due to disruption, both Lok Sabha and Rajya Sabha failed to transact any substantive business. Despite repeated assurance from the government side that it is ready to discuss issues related to NEET paper leak case, the opposition continued with their protest. Today, the Lok Sabha was adjourned thrice and Rajya Sabha was adjourned four times. In Lok Sabha, Speaker Om Birla said he heard the views of both sides and noted the government's willingness to hold a discussion with an open mind. They urged opposition parties to participate in a detailed debate instead of disrupting proceedings. The Lok Sabha also passed a resolution to suspend Trinamool Congress MP Kalyan Banerjee for the rest of the monsoon session for using inappropriate language against women MPs. Anand Kumar, Akashwani News, Delhi.
0: Defence Minister Rajnath Singh has expressed concern over the ongoing protests in Delhi, saying the centre is deeply sensitive to the sentiments and concerns of the youth and is ready to listen and address every concern raised by students. Mr. Singh was talking to media in New Delhi. The minister alleged that some individuals are attempting to use the students and youth as a political tool to serve their own political interests.
4: It is deeply unfortunate that some people are trying to use the students and youth of our country as political tools to serve their own political interest. Under the leadership of Prime Minister Narendra Modi, our government is fully committed to fulfilling the aspirations of students and young people and ensuring their welfare. Listening to every concern of students and addressing them is the responsibility of all of us.
0: senior BJP leader.

0: Union Minister JP Nadda today said the NEET paper leak issue raised by the students should not be politicized. Addressing media in New Delhi this evening, Mr. Nadda said it is a matter of investigation and requires in-depth discussion. He said it is a serious problem which deserves a thorough and sincere discussion. The Delhi High Court today sought responses from the Centre and Delhi Police on pleas alleging use of excessive force against protesters marching to Parliament on Monday. The court directed the authorities to preserve all relevant records in relation to the police action, including CCTV camera footage and videography. The court gave 4 weeks to the authorities to file their replies. The matter will be heard next on the 11th of September this year. Activist Sonam Wangchuk has said he would end his hunger strike if the government provides assurance that no legal action would be taken against the young protesters demanding accountability over the NEET paper leak. In a letter to Union Ministers JP Nadda and Jitendra Singh, Mr. Wangchuk thanked both the ministers for visiting him at the hospital last night. This is Akashwani giving you the news. For quick news updates round the clock, follow us on our X handle at AIR News Alerts. And for details of stories and more, log on to our website www.newsonair.gov.in and download News on AIR app. Welcome back. You're with us on the news at 9. Railway Minister Ashwini Vaishnav today said train accidents have declined sharply in the country due to improved rail safety, infrastructure maintenance and use of modern technologies. In a written reply in the Lok Sabha today, Mr. Vaishnav said the number of consequential train accidents has reduced from 135 in 2014-15 to just 2 accidents in this financial year so far. He said the expenditure on safety-related activities has increased from around 39,000 crore rupees in 2013-14 to over 1,20,000 crore rupees in 2026-27. The government has disabled 50 OTT platforms for public access in the country in the last 2 years for displaying obscene content. In a written reply in the Lok Sabha, Minister of State for Information and Broadcasting, Dr. L. Murugan said the government regularly takes action against such intermediaries and OTT platforms based on complaints. The West Bengal government today constituted the 7th Pay Commission. The commission will recommend revisions relating to the salaries, allowances, promotions and pensions of employees and pensioners of the state government and government-aided organizations. The panel will submit its report to the state government within the next 6 months. A meeting of the Sri Ram Janmabhoomi Tirth Kshetra Trust was held in Ayodhya today, during which several key decisions were taken on temple management, the donation system, appointments and administrative reforms. The trust discussed the appointment of a chief executive officer, filling vacant posts and the reconstitution of its religious committee. The trust reiterated that devotees' faith remains strong and that there has been no decline in the number of devotees visiting the Sri Ram Janmabhoomi temple despite various allegations and controversies. It said the final report of the special investigation team has not yet been received and the issue did not come up for discussion during the meeting. In Jammu and Kashmir, a policeman was killed today in a terrorist attack at the Lal Chowk area of Anantnag district. A search operation is underway to apprehend the terrorists. Lieutenant Governor Manoj Sinha and Chief Minister Umar Abdullah assured that those responsible would be brought to justice. In Sikkim, rescue teams have traced 8 more bodies inside the under-construction tunnel at Samardung in Namchi district. We have a report.
1: Multiple agencies are working round the clock to rescue the people trapped inside the NHPC's tunnel on the third day today. But low visibility and leakage of methane gas made it difficult to retrieve the trash bodies. The 8 bodies are lying around 2 kilometers away from the mouth of the tunnel. Meanwhile, the Sikkim government today handed over the mortal remains of the deceased to their families. Apart from the center, the Sikkim government and NHPC announced ex gratia to the deceased families. At least 25 people are feared trapped inside the tunnel when the incident occurred. Manas Pratim Sharma, Akashvani News, Gangtok.
0: Heavy rains continue to disrupt normal life in South Gujarat, with Surat, Valsad and Navsari facing flood-like conditions. More from our correspondent.
2: Kaprada in Valsad district recorded

0: over 16 inches of rainfall within the last 24 hours, while Nanaponda received nearly 11 inches and Chikli in Navsari recorded about 10 inches of rainfall. Rising water levels in key rivers and reservoirs have prompted high alerts across the region. Heavy inflow continues into the Damanganga Reservoir. Over 8,000 residents from the vulnerable low-lying areas have been shifted to safer locations, primarily in Surat, Navsari and Valsad. Disaster response forces, including 11 NDRF teams and 24 SDRF platoons, have been deployed to carry out relief and rescue operations in rain-affected districts. Meanwhile, Weather Department has issued a red alert for South Gujarat region today and strictly advised fishermen not to venture into the sea until 24th July due to rough conditions. Aparna Khunt, Akashwani News, Ahmedabad.
1: The Intermeteorological Department has issued a red alert for extremely heavy rainfall over Gujarat and central Maharashtra tomorrow. Heavy rainfall is also expected over Himachal Pradesh, Punjab, Bihar, Chhattisgarh, West Bengal, Jammu Kashmir, Uttarakhand, Jharkhand, Karnataka, Odisha and Rajasthan. President Draupadi Murmu today unveiled a bust of Mahatma Gandhi at the Museum of the City of Skopje in North Macedonia. Addressing the gathering, the president said Mahatma Gandhi's ideals of dialogue, compassion and peaceful coexistence remain highly relevant in a world facing conflict, intolerance and division. The United States has condemned Iran-backed and Yemen-based armed group Houthi rebels for threatening commercial shipping in the Red Sea after the group announced a naval blockade against Saudi Arabia. Speaking on the sidelines of a regional summit in the Philippines, U.S. Secretary of State Marco Rubio expressed hope that the situation would be de-escalated. Mr. Rubio said anything that restricts shipping through the Red Sea would be problematic for the same reasons that the Strait of Hormuz is problematic. Benchmark domestic equity indices declined nearly 1% today amid the ongoing geopolitical tensions and elevated crude oil prices. The Sensex shed 715 points to close at 76,755. In China Open Badminton, PV Sindhu and Ayush Shetty entered singles pre-quarterfinals at Changshuo today. Two-time Olympic medalist Sindhu advanced to the second round of women's singles after defeating compatriot Unnati Huda in a round of 32 clash. In the men's singles, Ayush Shetty defeated world number 11 Alvi Farhan of Indonesia to reach the round of 16. And now before we end the bulletin, the headlines once again. Prime Minister Narendra Modi calls for making the dream of Viksit Bharat a mass movement with youth playing a key role in it. Government reiterates readiness for meaningful discussion on NEET paper leak issue in Parliament, criticizes attempts to use youth protests for political gains. Opposition disrupts proceedings in both houses, demands resignation of Education Minister before discussion. Delhi High Court seeks responses from centre and police and pleas alleging use of excessive force on protesters. And in China Open Badminton, PV Sindhu and Ayush Shetty enter singles pre-quarterfinals. That is all in the news at 9. Good night.
2: Spotlight. This is Akashvani. In the program Spotlight, now we bring you a discussion on expanding India-North Macedonia cooperation in technology, trade and diplomacy. The participants are Professor Rahul Mishra, international affairs expert, and Gaurav Dhawanlal, anchor.
3: Hello and welcome to our program. Our topic for today's conversation, strengthening India and North Macedonia bilateral cooperation in trade, technology and cultural diplomacy. Our guest today is Professor Rahul Mishra, who's an international affairs expert. Professor Mishra, welcome to the program.
4: Thank you.
3: Wanting to begin with a little context here, Professor Mishra, we are actually looking in the last, year or so plus, that India is reaching out to so many countries to get better bilateral relations, to sign MOUs, to invite business, to invite trade. And the president's visit to North Macedonia in this is a continuation of that effort?
4: Absolutely. In all this frenzy of foreign visits, outgoing foreign visits and incoming visit of foreign dignitaries, there is a pattern in Indian foreign policy, and that pattern is driven by three very clear motives. With regard to Europe, India is very clear that

its policy, its strategy cannot be confined to the European Union countries only. So not just 27 member countries, but wider Europe, Europe at a continental level. And that is why we see India reaching out to the UK and vice versa. Also, Prime Minister Modi's visit to Scandinavian countries earlier this year. So President Murmu's visit to these three countries, Moldova, East Macedonia, and Romania.

0: system, not just confined to European Union, which is a mistake many countries make, because European Union, after all, is just one part of the wider Europe. So I think India's recent diplomatic moves are in the right direction. We have seen with other regions as well. As India rises to prominence as a global South leader at the international level, I think it is imperative for the policymakers to ensure that India has not just enough friends and partners, but also countries that could help India achieve its Viksit Bharat goal in 2047. And for that, you need military technology partners, trade economic partners, but also greater people-to-people connectivity and partners that have unique abilities, such as countries in the Eastern Europe and rest of Europe.
1: Right. So when we also look at cooperation, we also know that, you know, there is no big or small market. There are many markets. We are becoming a multipolar global order. We're also seeing that in terms of how we see our products going out or different countries contributing to India and trade ties improving. To be able to give importance to countries who are independent, even though they may be smaller markets or smaller products, I think foregrounding, giving that respect and importance has also been, I think, one of the diplomatic efforts and initiatives that we've undertaken.
0: Absolutely. India's approach has been very clear for past several decades, particularly past 12 years, that we will not just focus on countries that are beneficial to India's own economic growth and India's economic rise trade partnership, but also countries that want to benefit from India's rise. So there's no differentiation between big or small countries. Also, India is looking at the unique locational advantage that countries have. There are countries like North Macedonia, with which we've had long-standing ties. You know, India-Yugoslavia relations during the Cold War years and how close India and Yugoslavia were. The fact that Mother Teresa came from North Macedonia, even though she was an ethnic Albanian, and became an Indian citizen. These cultural and people-to-people connects aside, India is also looking for partners and countries that could benefit its proven abilities, such as pharmaceuticals. India is known as a pharmacy to the world, and North Macedonia is one country that is looking to cooperate more with India in the pharmaceutical sector. So reaching out to these partners, big and small, while keeping in context what the steps that Trump has taken in terms of imposing tariffs on Indian generic pharmaceutical products, I think these are steps in the right direction. And they also tell us that the government has a long view when it comes to foreign and trade policy of India.
1: So what do you think are some areas where actually North Macedonia can benefit India, trade with them can benefit? What are some areas of their strength which we can use?
0: Indian economy has grown at a very fast pace, and India is known as a leader in the services sector. The fact is that a large chunk of our population still depends on agriculture. So in many ways, India is still an agrarian economy or agriculture heavy economy. For a country like India, it is a very wise move to cooperate, to learn those best practices in the agriculture sector, in food processing, in agro processing sector, also focusing on areas which we know are going to have strategically important impact on Indian economy in the long run. So green energy, for example. So therefore, I think learning from countries like North Macedonia or Europe at large on the agriculture sector, food processing sector is something that could greatly benefit India and its farmers. While also being an energy hungry country, India has to also divert its resources, as the Strait of Hormuz crisis has very clearly told the whole world, including India, that we can no longer rely on non-renewable sources of energy. So where do we go? We go towards renewable energy sector, and therefore President Draupadi Murmu's emphasis on International Solar Alliance, for example, and the agreement between the two sides on green energy is a clear reflection of what the government is thinking and how countries across the world are trying to make at least some shift away from non-renewable energy sources to renewables.
1: Right. So what do you think are some technology areas that we can actually have a good tie-up with North Macedonia?
0: Well, I think for the starters, India's already offered digital payment gateways and digital payment technology and UPI, sharing the technology and the know-how with North Macedonia, which is a good move. In terms of building capacities, as you mentioned, India is not just interested in making profiting from its cutting-edge technology and advancements made, but also build capacities of partner countries, big or small. So I think in that context, the iTech training program that we do for our partners in India, not only the number of seats, number of

0: lots for North Macedonia have been doubled, but there would also be specialized programs on artificial intelligence. India, with its AI Impact Summit and recent advances made in both in semiconductor technology, artificial intelligence, has emerged as a leader. So that is one area where India could benefit North Macedonia, but also taking the services sector, the IT sector, as the front leader of India-North Macedonia partnership is something that the two countries are mulling over, and there are a lot of possibilities in that sector as well.
1: So in terms of the international agreements we sign in the MOUs and the cooperation that we're looking at, bilateral cooperation, of course, what are some things that we as a country need to be careful about and aware about, ensuring that a beginning is made, but it continues to carry on over a number of years to actually make sure that agreements are put in place, you know, constant communication happens. So what are some things that are very, very critical and we really need to be aware of them?
0: You're absolutely right that all the agreements and MOUs that our leaders sign during outgoing visits or foreign dignitaries sign during their incoming visits to India must be followed through. There are mechanisms that are deployed for that. For instance, the Foreign Office consultations. So I think with North Macedonia also, we have Foreign Office consultation at the senior level, maybe at the ministerial level at one point. But we also have to see to it that our foreign policy goals or these agreements that are signed are in sync with national economic and diplomatic security objectives. A lot has been happening on that front. For example, artificial intelligence and semiconductor missions that India has and how India's recent agreements with partner countries are aimed at complementing India's own AI missions and semiconductor missions. So likewise, on the non-traditional security front, on the defense front, these agreements should be in alignment with India's own national foreign policy, security, economic and trade policy objectives. As I mentioned earlier, majority of these are in agreement, are in alignment, but it also depends on how keen and how capable the other side is. So intentions alone do not matter. What matters perhaps more is how they are followed through, how they are implemented. So it remains to be seen how North Macedonia will, in this case, will work with India and would try and implement the target set. But the good news is that the beginning has already been made and there is intent on both sides. And only time will tell how much of it is implemented.
1: Right. In terms of how we see India's positioning globally in terms of perception, you know, this whole outreach program of reaching out to different countries, irrespective of size or location, as you very rightly said, seeing strategic locations also, and then weaving that into our foreign policy. In terms of the perception that how India is seen, you know, everybody's saying India needs to be a global leader. But I think the effort and the ask of tomorrow is you need to be a strong, trusted global partner. Where do you think India is heading in terms of that?
0: I think India is working precisely on those issues. For instance, India's normative role as a global South leader entails two things. One, building capabilities of its friends and partners, especially the developing countries from global South. But India is not confining itself to global South alone. It is also reaching out to countries located geographically in global North, but are still developing or they are not as developed as France or Germany are, for example, in case of Europe. So that is why outreach to Romania, Moldova and North Macedonia. The second is that India's emphasis on global commons, securing, protecting global commons, whether it is international high waters or abiding by the United Nations Convention on Laws of the Sea or the democratic principles and values. So President Mormu's address to the North Macedonian leaders, politicians, as well as the emphasis on democracy as a binding factor also tells us that India is projecting itself as a leader of global South. Majority of countries have already accepted that. But for that to be universally accepted, India is putting forth its normative foundations, democracy, respect for rules internationally, and the UN conventions. So therefore, this outreach, as you mentioned earlier, is not confined to self-centric, self-fulfilling objectives. It is for the greater good. It is for the benefit of all partner countries. And it is also for creating a consensus on how global South countries or how countries that are democracies should move forward in this multipolar world, which is also at the same time very fluid, very dynamic, where the superpowers do not want to shoulder responsibilities that they should ideally have.
1: Right. And so what we're hearing you say is that financial concerns are critical. Commerce is important, but value

0: value-based commerce, if there can be something like that, is very, very critical to move forward in the world, because finally, when in a crisis, it's about trust. It's about knowing, is it a reliable partner? Can I depend on that? Does the word have meaning? Does commitment have meaning? And I think that slowly over a period of time is going to hold a lot more value also in terms of how bilateral relations among countries are done.
1: Absolutely. I think trust, as Prime Minister Modi mentioned it in his previous visit, trust is the currency of to conduct diplomatic relations and to conduct foreign policy, to operate in an international system. And how reliable a country is, how reliable its economic growth or promises of ease of doing business, promises of being a democracy, a law-abiding, a rules-abiding country. You used a very good word, a value-based trade and commerce, are defining principles. So India is working towards that, to establish itself as the front leaders in conducting a value-based foreign policy, a normative foreign policy, if you will, which also takes into consideration the economic and trade needs of other countries while not compromising India's own interests. So I think finding the right balance is the key here.
0: Professor Rahul Mishra, thank you very much for your valuable inputs into our program.
1: My pleasure. Thank you.
2: 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The participants were Professor Rahul Mishra, International Affairs Expert, and Gaura Dhawanlal, Anchor. 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Spotlight.

on pleas alleging use of excessive force against protesters marching to Parliament on Monday. The court directed the authorities to preserve all relevant records in relation to the police action, including CCTV camera footage and videography. The court gave 4 weeks to the authorities to file their replies. Union Coal and Mines Minister G. Kishan Reddy today said the government has earmarked nearly 40,000 crore rupees for the scientific closure of abandoned coal mines, with a target of closing over 147 identified coal mines by 2027-28. Addressing the release of India's first annual report on scientific mine closure titled Aroh in New Delhi, Mr. Reddy said the government no longer views mine closure as the end of mining activity, but sees it as the beginning of new opportunities for communities and the environment. External Affairs Minister Dr. S. Jaishankar today met his Canadian counterpart Anita Anand this afternoon on the sidelines of Quad Foreign Ministers meeting in Manila, Philippines. In a social media post, Dr. Jaishankar said India-Canada cooperation has been steadily growing. He said the conversation focused on achieving the goals for the relationship set by the Prime Ministers of both the nations. Dr. Jaishankar also met with his New Zealand counterpart Winston Peters and shared perspectives on the Indo-Pacific security situation. In China Open Badminton, PV Sindhu, Ayush Shetty and Lakshya Sen have entered singles pre-quarterfinals in Changzhou. Double Olympic medalist PV Sindhu advanced to the women's singles second round after defeating fellow Indian player Unnati Hooda by 21-14, 9-21, 21-10 in a round of 32 clash this afternoon. And that is the end of this news bulletin.

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1: This is Akashwani, the news read by Reshma Tiwari. Prime Minister Narendra Modi has emphasized that the dream to build a Viksit Bharat should become a Jan Andolan and the country's youth should form the foundation of this vision. He said the welfare of citizens must remain at the heart of all reforms. The Prime Minister made the remarks while chairing a high-level meeting with secretaries to review the progress of rural development, agriculture, social welfare and allied sectors towards Viksit Bharat goals in New Delhi. The meeting was attended by the Cabinet Secretary, secretaries of key ministries as well as senior officials from the Prime Minister's office. The Prime Minister underscored the importance of tackling the serious issue of drug abuse among youth. The government has reiterated its readiness for meaningful discussion on NEET paper leak issue in the Parliament. Speaking in the Lok Sabha, Parliamentary Affairs Minister Kiran Rijiju said the government was prepared for a meaningful debate on the issue involving all sides under established parliamentary rules, keeping in mind the future of the country's youth. Mr. Rijiju's remarks came as both houses of parliament witnessed repeated disruptions by the opposition for the third consecutive day yesterday over various issues, including the NEET paper leak case and students' protests. Later, the Lok Sabha and Rajya Sabha were adjourned for the day. Senior BJP leader and Union Minister JP Nadda has said that the NEET paper leak issue raised by the students should not be politicized and it is not appropriate to take political advantage from this matter. Addressing media in New Delhi last evening, Mr. Nadda said it is a matter of investigation and requires in-depth discussion. He said this is a serious problem which deserves a thorough and sincere discussion. Railways Minister Ashwini Vaishnaw has said train accidents have declined sharply in the country due to improved rail safety, infrastructure maintenance and use of modern technologies. In a written reply in the Lok Sabha yesterday, Mr. Vaishnaw said the number of consequential train accidents has reduced from 135 in 2014-15 to just 2 accidents in this financial year so far. He said the expenditure on safety-related activities has increased from around 39,000 crore rupees in 2013-14 to over 1,20,000 crore rupees in 2026-27. Chief Minister of Andhra Pradesh Chandrababu Naidu met with Prime Minister Narendra Modi yesterday at Parliament House. In a social media post, Mr. Naidu said that he invited the Prime Minister to the inauguration of the Sri Alluri Sitaramaraju International Airport scheduled for the 1st of next month. Union Minister of State for Women and Child Development Savitri Thakur has said that Beti Bachao Beti Padhao scheme helps to address child sex ratio and related issues of empowerment of girls and women. In a written reply to a question in the Rajya Sabha, she said, as per latest reports of the Health Ministry, the sex ratio at birth is showing improving trends and has increased at national level from 918 during 2014-15 to 929 during 2024-25. The centre has appointed Senior IAS Officer Anurag Jain as the Chief Executive Officer or CEO of Niti Aayog. The appointment has been approved by the Appointments Committee of the Cabinet ACC. According to an official order issued by the Department of Personnel and Training, DOPT, Mr. Jain will serve a two-year term. High Commissioner of India to Kenya, Dr. Adarsh Swaika, has handed over the first tranche of 4.5 tons of medical supplies for strengthening Kenya's preparedness for prevention of Ebola public health emergency to Cabinet Secretary for Health, Aidan Dwale, in Nairobi. The medical assistance comprises PPE kits, sample transportation kits, infrared thermometers, face shields, heavy-duty protective boots, and other infection prevention materials. The film selected for the Waves Film Bazaar Screenwriters Lab 2025, titled Yayavar, The Migrating Bird, has signed a letter of intent for an international collaboration. The project has entered into a partnership with iRoller Media and Entertainment of India and Norski Productions of Finland to jointly develop, finance, produce and position the film for international audiences. And that is the end of this news bulletin.